airy, like sparse country type acoustic that is like great atmospheric texture and is very intended for like when you score it against something, typically the kind of backdrop that it's scored against is kind of like a science fiction space western type of thing. People will recall the anime series Cowboy Bebop, Firefly, maybe The Expanse would qualify under this. And then there's a series of video games like Hardspace Shipbreaker, Rebel Galaxy, Rebel Outlaw, Rebel Galaxy is the where you're kind of a space trucker kind of deal, and it has this sort of like lonely space west type of space frontier type of vibe to it. So we'll start listening to some of those tracks while I kind of get the rest of the setup set up, I guess. I do have a new mixer. It is not set up right now. We're still on the old mixer. I may try and get that set up in some way, shape, or form later as well. So I'm gonna stop rambling for the moment. 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Let's listen to some of this Hardspace Shipbreaker soundtrack.

All right, and we're back. Welcome back to Burning Mirror, the show that is your pal, me, Fax Machine, astrally projecting directly into your listening devices for your pleasure on shoutingfire.com and kflipcamp.org. I'll say my usual disclaimer that Burning Mirror is intended for mature audiences. We talk about stuff that you probably should be an adult to listen to. So make sure you keep that in mind. We were just listening to the first two tracks of Hard Space Shipbreaker, the original soundtrack. That came out in 2022. Coinciding with the release of the game of the same name. The first track was Labor of Love. Second track was a Southern Gothic. This album was is fairly lengthy, but like a lot of the tracks are all of the tracks are kind of less than 5 minutes. I'll let you in on a little secret. You don't have to play a video game to enjoy its music. It certainly helps, I imagine, if you at least know a little bit about what it is, but music it even if it's scored for a specific video game, or cinema or whatever, has its own presence, generally speaking. That enhances and augments experience, but also stands on its own. If it's, hopefully it stands on its own. For those who don't know what Hard Space Shipbreaker is about, even though I haven't played it, I know what it's generally about at a high level. You are a basically part of a wrecking crew in outer space, and your job is to go ahead and essentially part out and like salvage ships, like giant space hulk freighter things, and then take each piece and send it off for collection and processing so that it can be recycled into new material or whatever. And it's a it's a tough life. You have pretty few resources to go ahead and work with is the idea there. So you're in a spacesuit, you're flying around like a derelict spaceship, and you're busting it apart like panel by panel and sending it into your cargo capture device. And then once you finish one project, you go and do it all over again until the game is over, I guess. But the idea is that like you're kind of a grunt in the larger picture of things, and it's your story of kind of going through the motions here. And I'm sure that there's some other narrative involved, but for the most part, like the activity that you do, 80% of the time in the game is you're breaking ships apart. Hence the name, Hard Space Shipbreaker. As far as soundtracks go, like this is a really like very like this came out in a period of time after all of the other things that I had mentioned, like Cowboy Bebop and so on, had been out for a long, long time. Cowboy Bebop had been out came out in the turn of the millennium, roughly, back before the aspect ratio of media was changing, like in televisions, like from four. Okay, I'm gonna date myself a little bit, but there was a period of time, the majority of television history, up until around roughly 2006 or so,
2004 to 2006, most home television content and also computer content, like visual computer content, was designed for a aspect ratio of 4x3. And that means that if you were to look at your computer monitor or your laptop or something like that, it would be more square-ish in terms of the way of what is represented on the screen. Versus now, there is a 16 by 9 or a 16 by 10 kind of aspect ratio, and it's more widescreen, which is more similar to what you would find in, not exactly, but it's similar to what you would find a closer into like the cinema, for example. Like if you went to go see a movie, it would be in widescreen, right? There's some other considerations to it, but since televisions were originally came out in this aspect ratio from the when televisions were first made available to people up until then, a lot of media was not necessarily originally filmed or designed in 4x3, but animated films and animated, just like animated stuff, was in 4x3. And so Cowboy Bebop, for example, was in that aspect ratio, and I think it was later remastered to go ahead and go into a widescreen format. Why was I talking about this again? The reason why it's relevant to this kind of music exploration is because even though the stories that we begun to be told inside of that era were feel a little bit more relatable to people of the 2020s and onwards, kind of the more modern era. The nature of the art format was at the precipice of changing. And this idea of a very specific vantage point of what information is available to you sort of changed the experience in subtle ways. And it wasn't just, again, it wasn't just specifically for like animation, like movies that were cut to video, were cut from that 16, that widescreen format to that 4x3 format, and then that made things look kind of weird and like nonsensical in certain points. There's a scene in one of the Lord of the Rings where Aragorn, played by Viggo Mortensen, like gets mad about something, like it's like the fallout of a battle, and he like kicks a helmet, which he broke his foot on set in real life. But what ends up happening is that the helmet kind of flies towards the screen and lands sort of out of frame in the 4x3 format. But if you look at it, if you see it in the theaters, or if you see it in the remastered, widescreen format, etc., you see that the helmet lands somewhere that make it makes sense where it actually lands, because there's a prop there. There's like a piece of armor or something that the helmet catches on that you otherwise wouldn't have been able to see, because it was cut out of frame. So with that, I didn't have anything further with that thought. I just kind of wanted to go ahead and kind of ramble into that exploration for a little bit. As some of the things about this concept of a change in perspective is something that's been on my mind, and I think probably
That's going to be sort of the exploration that I'm going to go ahead and kind of monologue about tonight, because it's just me. For the most part, Burning Mirror is a solo flight show. Like, I don't always have people over here at Fort Fax Machine here in Austin, Texas, to go ahead and actually like do the show with me. Though it is fun whenever that does happen. So a lot of these shows, especially in this era, are gonna be just me rambling about stuff. So let me go ahead and collect my thoughts a little bit more on this topic of, a change in perspective. I think that's going to be pretty relevant in the current day and age, and also for it will reconnect eventually back to reflections on burner culture and burner experiences. So let me go ahead and let's play some more music here. Let me go ahead and bring up the Rebel Galaxy soundtrack, and let's listen to a couple of tracks from that, shall we? I'm sure people will go ahead and like that. So let me go ahead and play a couple of tracks from that, and we'll be back in a little bit after the music break. This is Burning Mirror on shoutingfire.com and kfupcamp.org.

All right, and we're back. Probably. Did I unmute my microphone properly? Oh, I did. Okay, good. Yeah, we just listened to some nice chunks of the Rebel Galaxy soundtrack. And this is Fax Machine, and you're listening to Burning Mirror. Rebel Galaxy came out. When did Rebel Galaxy came out? That's kind of like a game where you're like a space trucker, basically. You're in this in the game, your grandfather dies, and like you kind of inherit his space freighter trucker thing, and like the that's what the whole kind of game is about. You sort of hyperspace around, you deliver stuff, there's space like brigands, and you go blast them down. I think there was a plot at some point beyond that, but I never really played too much of it. I did, however, really enjoy this kind of idea of the soundtrack that was actually it was not an original soundtrack. It was taken from stock music, but like almost all of the stock music came from like a very like a handful, but thoughtfully curated, like handful of artists, and so like the last four tracks that we listened to were by Blues Saraceno or Saraceno. Saraceno is I think how it is, but I could be wrong. And kind of like the genre that is sort of specified as a is dark country or dark western, something like that, or outlaw country, where it's a very like lots of driving music, driving rhythm, I should say, in addition to kind of the vocals and the guitar being very like it occupies a very specific mood, that fits well to a game where you're a space trucker that shoots lasers at space brigands sometimes. So at the top of this block there was a Pumpin' Irony, that was an instrumental track, and then Evil Ways Justice Mix from the album Dark Country. Smoke and Fire was the third track there, from Swamp Rock 2, and then the last one was a Killin' Floor, Killin' with an apostrophe, no G there, if you want to go look it up. And it's fascinating if you've ever like looked into kind of like the variety of stock music that exists out there that's available for purchase. Like it's just there, that the rights to go ahead and use it for a video game were acquired. And I don't know how, because like Rebel Galaxy was done by a pretty small studio, and I'm not sure exactly how they came around to like, oh, this is this A, this is the sound. B, let's go ahead and let's find something, and here's this guy who has these tracks that fit our vision of what this game is kind of being like. What when Rebel Galaxy came

0: out, you know, the video game, a lot of what people had commented on was like, wow, this soundtrack slaps. Like it really whips the llama's ass. It was a good soundtrack, and you know, it was thoughtfully curated, and the music really fit in with the stuff that was going on. Rebel Galaxy also enjoyed a sequel. I didn't play the sequel at all. I didn't play too much of the first one, but I have played a lot of games. There's a certain point where you get to this point where you've played so many games where you play like an hour, 2 hours, and you're like, oh, I kind of get what's going on here. And it's rare to go ahead and play beyond that because it's just kind of like there's more of this, which I enjoy, but this isn't really like groundbreaking for me. It's still like I've played a lot of space trucker games over the years, some of which had zero soundtrack at all, others which had some level of soundtrack, usually like cheesy hard rock that was popular, or I would just come up with my own, I would make my own soundtrack because you know, that's just the way that it goes. And I'm thinking of games like Escape Velocity, which was an old game by Ambrosia Software, that had three games in its series. Escape Velocity, the original one, Escape Velocity Override, that was the immediate sequel, and then Escape Velocity Nova, which had a much larger storyline, branching, choose your own adventure paths. I think they did a word count on it, and one of their advertising points was that there was so much story, it had more words than the Lord of the Rings trilogy, something like that, which was true. I played a lot of that game. But it's the same format, and that game came out before 2004, I think. I remember I was playing it. I was playing the Escape Velocity series before I even went to school to go study game design. So those games were top down, and you control the spaceship, and you could have a variety of spaceships, and you could kind of it was a sandbox-ish type of game. I say ish because it's like you sort of got involved in storylines, and then you would start getting kind of locked in to you gotta sort of advance the storyline because it changes how the there's like factions in the game and the way that the factions kind of how they react to you based on what storyline you pick sort of makes the game more polarized so that you're essentially fighting one or more factions until you get to the end of the game, whatever the end of that story path is. And then usually at that point you would just start a new game. But like there was no soundtrack to those games, so you just kind of made up your own soundtrack, and it didn't really play up a space Western feeling. But like one of the most common things that I did, at least inside of these kinds of games, Escape Velocity, Freelancer, what is that game that I'm it was a more modern game, X3, and Elite, the games like that, one of the things that you could do inside of those games was just be a space trucker, just like pick up resources, like trade goods, and go from point A to point B, sell the trade goods, buy more stuff, do the same thing in reverse. And so the games like that, I don't know, tickled this really specific itch in my brain. The trading game was really like that's the genre, and it's been around way before even Escape Velocity, which was like a game that came out in the late 90s, I believe, for the original one. That's been around for a long, long time. I remember the first game of that type that I had played as a kid growing up was Uncharted Waters, and that game was on the Super Nintendo, like when the Super Nintendo was considered to be a modern, groundbreaking console. You would be in a boat as opposed to a spaceship, and you would be sailing around, and you would be trading goods back and forth, or raiding privateer vessels, or like there might be a storyline, there might not be a storyline, and you go from port to port and you do your thing until you get bored or you finish the game, one of the game's end conditions, whatever that looks like. So when I played Rebel Galaxy, I had already played so many games of this kind of like this sort of trading game genre, like in video game form throughout all of these different years, where I was like, yeah, okay, I kind of see how this goes. And then I felt fulfilled, and I went, cool soundtrack, thumbs up. Like, I enjoy the soundtrack. I'm going to listen to more of that soundtrack. And that's how that goes. It's really like, and this to bring it back to what I was like, oh, this is going to be what I'm going to talk about tonight. Sometimes it comes down to a how much do you know? How broad is your perspective and your experience inside of a given genre of video games, context of like an event, like a burn, for example, across a long period of time? What does that do to a person when their understanding of something is either really narrow, in terms of like amount of time spent in a given context, versus after you've seen if you've been in a context for a really long period of time, how does that kind of impact your how do I say, your outlook on and opinions on those types of events? And this feels relevant to me right now in this moment because there's like a lot of stuff that's happening inside of the Burnerverse right now in 2026. Like this is like early 2026 when I'm recording this. And so like what's been going on inside of burner culture recently? Well, domestically in the US, Lakes of Fire, that's the Michigan regional burn, purchased land. They confirmed that they are purchasing they had purchased property, and that's going to be their event ground, but they're going to try and figure out how to make it work so that it's sustainable, rather than renting a property. So that's a pretty big thing. Burning Man organization, for those who have not been tracking that, there's been talk about how some people were on the board, specifically Kimball Musk, who was the brother of Elon Musk, and both Musks were, God, that sounds like a it doesn't it sounds wrong to say both Musks. They were found inside of the more recently disclosed Epstein files. Talking about going to Epstein Island and partying and all that entails, which I will just kind of, I don't need to go into the details there. It's fairly well documented at this point. But so like a lot of people, once they had discovered this, they said, "Oh my gosh, how could this be? We got to get this guy off of the board." And during the hubbub, what I believe to be a planned press release, came out from the CEO of Burning Man Project, Marion Goodell, about how Burning Man is great and like it's important now more than ever because people need to go make art more than ever, which I agree with. But following on the heels of the news regarding Kimball Musk was not a great timing thing for a lot of people, and kind of the internet engine was already in full swing by that point, and then that added fuel to the fire. And so like stuff like that is happening. Alchemy, which is in Georgia, is not happening for 2026. That was confirmed. And that sounds like that was maybe like a board level decision or a board level issue, something going on there where they decided that they weren't going to go ahead and run this year, run the event, that is. So like there's a lot of stuff that is happening inside of the US or like North America Burnerverse, and similarly, like some burns which were previously inactive are now active once again. I believe Dragon Burn, which is the burn that happens in Shanghai, is happening this year, and so like I don't know when they went inactive, but if they're active again, that implies that at some point in time they were not doing stuff. And so each burn, each independently organized regional event, and also Burning Man, which is his own thing, is going to each of them offers a different perspective from one burn to the next, and this is a I personally have the ability to go ahead and I prioritize these things in my life. So if possible, I try to go ahead and go to more than just one burn. I try to go to multiple, and I don't go in with this specific, oh, it's going to be like all of these other burns. Like, I'm going to go in and be like, this is an arts and culture event in which I am going to go ahead and experience it, and not try to be attached to any sentiment that I have from other events, or like not overly attached, I should say. My experiences at these different burns that I've been to help to expand my perception about what people what these different burns like to prioritize in terms of the topic of like radical expression, for example. And part of that is informed by things like the geography of the burn. Like last year, I went to Element 11, which is based in Utah. It's in the high desert, and that's going to look really different compared to Flipside, burning Flipside here in Texas, which is in a pecan orchard. Very, very different type of dynamic going on there. The the way that camps are organized, the amount of people who go, the type of people who go, and from what regions, and like the scale of things, and the also the philosophy of how those events get run is different. Element 11 takes a lot of design notes from Burning Man directly. They have a they have an online ranger program in addition to a in-person ranger training thing. And the way that they organize their event geographically is there's the city, and then there's the effigy, and then there's the temple, and then there's kind of like in that kind of more sparser area, that's where people set up their larger art projects, whatever they might be. And it's kind of like a mini Burning Man. It's what it feels like. It's like it's a mini Burning Man for Element 11. Whereas Flip Side is kind of has its own identity. It's pretty strong in its own identity, and it's also the oldest burn, oldest regional burn in the world. It was the first regional burn, and so the people who have been around and the lessons that they have had to they learned as a result of how it's evolved over these decades that it's been around resulted in like a sister event, which is its volunteering volunteer training event called Safety Side, like Flip Side. Burning Flipside, ticket proceeds from Burning Flipside directly funnel back in to making sure that volunteers have the chance to do in-depth safety training at an event called Safety Side, which is free to attend. And it's coming up next month in March. Flipside this year is happening in April, and so Safety Side is happening in March. And the only other burn, regional burn, that I've seen that does anything like this training is Freezer Burn, Texas, which is in Texas. Shocking, I know. But it has its own safety volunteer training called hypothermia, which is similarly structured.
1: It's 8 o'clock.
0: It's 8 o'clock. And so those are the only two events that I know of. And even then, between hypothermia and Safety Side has a major casualty simulation. That's like its tent pole thing that allows multiple departments to go ahead and function as if it was a live major incident. And you know, it's not a full on, like they don't have everything going on. We're not going to simulate we're not going to rig a propane tank to explode. But there is the last year it was art car and propane tank explosion. And then like all of the compounding things that took place as a result of that. So there was like seeing all of the safety departments sort of converge and engage on that was a really important lesson, because a lot of the times these major incidents don't happen. Knock on wood. Hopefully they do not happen. But the readiness that takes place inside of these kinds of trainings, for action-oriented burners who do safety volunteering is it's invaluable. There's no other place really except for like wilderness first responder training, which is like thousands of dollars to go ahead and do, where you can do these types of exercises, or like in the military, for example. So it's very rare, and especially in the burner verse, Like I haven't seen another burn that's like this, that does this type of additional training. Yes, other burns will go ahead and train rangers and instead of the Zendo project, which is the thing that happens at Burning Man, there's a the regional analog, not equivalent, but analog is sanctuary, kind of like emotional and psychiatric support by volunteers, and so on and so forth. These types of things are handled differently in different regions, and I can speak to how at least rangers operate inside of the Lone Star region, which is Texas, Oklahoma, Louisiana. We have a shared training curricula and model. We maintain a database of rangers who are active and inactive and the reasons why, and their people's last training dates, certifications, amount of like duration of service, like how many shifts have they served, at what events did they serve those shifts at, it, and so on and so forth. And so we have all of this, we maintain all of this information, and we activate that network when we get closer to a given event. Like, hey, like you have a ticket to this event, and you have served in the past as a ranger. Would you be interested in wanting to do that again? Just kind of like floating that question to people, in addition to training up new rangers. So like we are fairly active in doing that. I'm part of the ranger leadership for the Lone Star region and also for Flipside. One of the things that is happening is this year I'm a ranger lieutenant. But I am also next year in 2027, I'm going to be the lead of the department for Flipside, and that's a fairly large scope in terms of responsibility change. But being able to see how different regions operate their ranger organization, especially, helps to give more perspective and spot what are the common themes, what are the common challenges that we face, what are the opportunities to go ahead and improve our model of training compared to other regions, right? How can we share information? What kinds of information can we share with other regions? This starts to sound really familiar to me because I am already a community organizer and incident manager inside of the local kink community here in Austin. So that means I get information reports, I process those types of things, and I also help to like organize the volunteer effort to keep at least our side of the community, like safe, or as safe as we can reasonably make it. Nowhere is 100% safe, but we can go ahead and we can take due diligence and have processes to continue to sustain a safe environment to explore, a safe enough environment to explore. So like I have this expanded breadth of experiences, not just with burns, but also inside of other contexts that are kind of burn adjacent. And so that means that even though on paper I've been going to burner type events for the since 2024 only, when you add that additional experience of being a community manager and an incident manager, inside of adjacent communities, then that starts to look kind of similar to what senior volunteers and what other ranger leadership tends to look like. So whether or not that is actually like, and it affords a different type of perspective, because of the differences from one community to the next. And so like I've been using this specific example of like my lived experience and my perspective shift, and how that's different from one from maybe other people who only focus on the like just Burning Flipside, for example, that have served at Burning Flipside but for a very long time, like for 10 plus years as a ranger, right? They may have a lot of specialized experience in that event, but not necessarily the same level of broader experience to connect things from one another in the same way, because they're coming from a different background and expertise. So being able to recognize and respect that is going to look like being open to listening and engaging with their expertise, because they're subject matter experts at Flipside, effectively. Or fill in the event here, right? So the follow-on effect of that is there are certain friction points when you have perspectives sort of overlapping one another, but there's not great alignment. And we're going to take a music break, and then we'll come back and we'll start exploring that as in the burner context, at least in the specific burner context of like rangering, for example. And then we'll go ahead and we'll kind of expand that scope a little bit to just like how does that look like inside of burner life in general? And how does the changing things that happen inside of the burner verse, how do people react to those kinds of how do they react to those changes based on their perspectives, and so on. So we'll take another music break. We'll dive back into it after this. If you're just joining us, hi, I love you. This is Fax Machine, and you're listening to Burning Mirror on ShoutingFire.com and KFlipCamp.org. Let's listen to some more of the Rebel Galaxy soundtrack, starting with some more Blue Saraceno.

All right, that was enough of a music break, I reckon, and now we're back. So welcome back. This is Burning Mirror, and I am Fax Machine. We were just listening to some more dark country, outlaw bluesy type of music. That's kind of the vibe tonight, and I'm just sticking with it. At the top of the block, "Bad Man" by Blues Saraceno. What a descriptive name for a song. Followed by "Seventh Born Son," and then we had Kenneth Sorensen with what's the full name of this track? Give me one second here. It was "Goddamn dot dot dot." I believe that's the that might be there might be more to that track name, but there you go. And then that last track that we were listening to was "Saul Wright," S apostrophe all right. And that was from Outlaw Blues. So picking up the thread, just to go ahead and continue to explore this, how different perspectives can influence like the types of breath, how the breath and depth of especially like your expertise inside of a given field, for example, like the the skills, the art and craft of rangering, for example. You may find that there is a lot of things that apply in one context, but they don't necessarily apply the same way in another context. And so, probably the most common, and this is a thing that I've noticed from anecdotes, is how there is a difference in interactions of anecdotal interactions between some rangers in Black Rock City versus inside of the regional circuit, where there's this concept. There's somebody had posted this idea of a badge heavy ranger, meaning that a ranger, like a burner ranger, he maybe attempts or perceives that they have more authority and control over a situation or over other people than they actually have, which is none. And other than any other anything other than what a human being would have, right? If there was like somebody's about to go ahead and get run over by a mutant vehicle or something, they can intervene. Rather than trying to go through the entire ranger escalation ladder, they can just tackle somebody out of the way. That's clear and present danger, and there's they can do that. But like any human being could do that. That's not granted by their title of being a ranger. Ergo, that's not necessarily relevant to call themselves a ranger or not. That's just a person who is able and ready to go in and do that. Some people may hold the perception that because they are a ranger, they have an additional amount of pull and they can go ahead and kind of essentially boss people around. Or they can go ahead and be this is what people might describe as like a hall monitor, right? They're kind of monitoring everybody for to be on their best behavior, and they're going to penalize them in some way, because that's what a hall monitor does, more or less. But the reality of the situation is like rangers generally do not have that type of authority. There is a escalation ladder that rangers use. And the only times that I've heard this perception of badge heavy rangers
at least in recent memory, you know, this is what people recount as anecdotes, is Rangers from another era of Black Rock City, of Burning Man, right? Where the origins of the phrase fuck off Ranger comes from a reminder that Rangers are not authority figures, and even though they might be perceived by the community as such, Rangers don't actually have any control over that. But there's a I think I touched on this in a immediate prior episode to this regarding the how Rangers are not law enforcement. They are Rangers. So I have this series of reflections from my immediate experiences from rangering and covering a lot of different events in a short time frame, and also sharing my perspectives of what I experience inside of the broader context of being somebody who is sober and keeping an eye out for other people for safety purposes, and intervening if warranted, right? If it's really qualified that there needs to be some type of direct intervention for clear and present danger, that is something that I have also had to do. When it comes down to the how somebody views somebody else, be it are they seeing a human being who and the human being that is in front of them, or are they seeing something else? Are they seeing the uniform that the human being is wearing and making some assumptions about what they are or are not going to do, based on prior experiences with other people who are dressed in other similar uniforms, that are doing similar types of actions, not even the same actions. It's just like if they see somebody who is a ranger, for example, and a ranger is always in uniform when they're on duty, it's part of the deal, so that they're identifiable. But if you see a ranger who's off to one side and writing stuff down in a notebook, some people might think, oh, you know, here is a person who's getting ready to tattletale on us, whatever it is that they're doing. And that's a perception. That's not actually what the truth is of the matter. You don't know what the truth is unless you go over there and you attempt to validate it yourself. But because of prior experiences and perspectives, there's some imported bias there to say, oh, well, because I see somebody who is writing things down in my personal perception and lived experience, if I see somebody in uniform writing something down, it's because somebody did something wrong, which is that may be the case in that person's lived experience, which then can commute to other people and turn into gossip or hearsay, and kind of this friction that I was talking about earlier, this misalignment in what is actually true versus what is being perceived, right? And there's a nuance in perception versus truth in this case, where if enough people believe in a certain type of thing, it might be true, or it might be in the same category as true, because enough people are reacting as if it was true, even if something like a ranger being a law enforcement figure is false. If everybody treats them as such, and adjusts their conduct as a result of that, that's going to look pretty different as opposed to perceiving a ranger as a community safety person
who is out there to support the community, right? And like then that starts asking other questions. It's like, well, what are your perspectives on law enforcement? What are your perspectives on authority figures? What are your perspectives on like stuff? And you keep on pulling and pulling at that thread. And suddenly you start looking at how people are making certain large and small assumptions that roll up to kind of this weird feel of, well, because I heard it from somebody else, and like, you know, I hear inside of the community that people use this phrase like fuck off Ranger, for example. That means that people have beef with Rangers. And then people begin to internalize that without actually going to go validate what that actually is or what that means. They see what the community is doing and they want to belong, and so they start to use the same things but miss the forest for the trees. In that case, like, they see the detail but they don't see the broader context or the broader perspective of it, where that kind of brusque reference of saying, you know, telling somebody fuck off Ranger, that is that's like, to a lot of people, that's like a term of endearment. And that's taken in stride by Rangers, at least the Rangers that I know of. I've been the recipient of such kind of indiscriminate, like, I'm walking by and then people will go ahead and kind of holler that at me. And I'll just be like, you know, I'll kind of nod and wave and, you know, say, hey, I hope you're having a good day. You know, I'm going to continue moving on. Unless you actually need something, in which case I will be more than happy to listen to whatever it is you're going to tell me, other than just, you know, fuck off Ranger. And so sometimes, especially inside of larger, more complex communities with a lot of different

mentality or groupthink that then kind of sits and never gets followed up on, and sort of festers inside and it turns into background noise that is just constantly kind of like somebody's constantly poking you in the ribs, and it's annoying. And you get to this point where you sort of tune it out, and then until it gets to until something else starts happening elsewhere on the body, and then suddenly it just starts becoming real, real nasty, right? And then it kind of all boils out because you were trying to ignore something, and then you couldn't ignore anything anymore, and you just ended up, it ends up being an outburst. And then other people perceive that outburst, and they go, whoa, what's going on here? Like, you know, this person's like having a really big feeling right now, and like big feelings, maybe having a big feeling means that there's a problem. And a lot of people, when they see a big feeling, they want to de-escalate the feeling, and so they want to try and find a solution to the problem, whether that's acknowledging it or attempting to find what the external condition for the problem is. I realize I'm talking about this in a really roundabout way. Or they will go ahead and they will want to participate by commiserating about whatever the big feeling is. Like, oh yeah, like, you know, you have a beef with Rangers because you're saying fuck off Ranger. That's what I'm perceiving you saying, without understanding any of the other context. And maybe you are having like a really big feeling right now, as opposed to it being like a joke, and then that kind of comes off the wrong way, or a little bit more aggressive than maybe that was intended to be delivered. And then somebody else is like, oh, well, you know, like, I don't want to, here are these Rangers that somebody is having a big feeling about, or maybe not even having a big feeling about them specifically, like those human beings there. It's just that here are some people in uniform who happen to be walking by, and this person's having a bad day. And then that other person will then want to amplify that for whatever reason. And then that turns into a situation at that point. And it turns into a kind of, it might turn into a more aggressive interaction, which Rangers should hopefully be able to diffuse or de-escalate. But sometimes it's like there's the sentiment that maybe, and this happens inside of online communities pretty often, where you are exposed to a conversation or like a story or something like that mid-flight, mid-conversation. And you're missing what kicked off this conversation, or some of the more important details in the background, because some other people, like the people who are telling the story, for example, like when they post it to a public forum, they're really posting it at like a couple of people, and then they're not really qualifying it in the broader context to invite other people to their perspective. They just happen to be discussing it at large, and then other people start joining in without understanding what the context is, and then it turns into like a weird spiral where people are just trying to look for understanding, other people are responding to just the emotion part of it, and then other people are who may be in the know, be like, or we'll say, oh yeah, plus one, I'm in on it, or something like that. And then also, sometimes what can end up happening is somebody will say something that is taken in

0: not great way. Like an interaction goes sour, and other people who perceive the interaction are like, "Hey, like that was kind of a crappy interaction there." You need to be accountable for the things that you say, because that interaction was pretty bad. Like boo interaction. You should say sorry, or you should be accountable in some way to understand why that interaction was bad. And hopefully that means that you will not do repeat the same type of interaction in the future. And so like those interactions happen also as well. You see it a lot in the birder community where some people may have different levels of emotional regulation, and when there is something that happens, before they can take a step back to kind of think about what am I going to do or say in reaction to this interaction that's happening to me, instead they just kind of they respond emotionally. And other people are like, whoa, this is kind of an outsized response here. And sometimes that can look like a pattern of somebody says something, thinking that everybody making an assumption that they are in the right to go ahead and do something. It turns out that they are not. They do something that is socially not great and causes more friction, partly because they may be perceived as a community organizer, and that's setting a bad precedent for other people in the community. And so the standard is higher for those people when, in fact, that the person who is effectively being shamed publicly for a bad call. Rather than doing whatever it is that the community says that they need to do in order to take accountability, instead they'll go ahead and they'll double down. What they will do is they will attempt to justify their actions, rather than acknowledging what is being said, and then doing an accountability, and then determining whether or not that is in fact, they that and that's that itself is being holding yourself accountable, being like, why is this receiving this type of response? Instead, they just immediately meet the punitive, community aggression with digging in. And attempting to go ahead and dig in emotionally and try to justify their actions, which then causes more people to go ahead and pile on either side. And then that ends up in a bad feel for everybody involved. And nobody walks away feeling good about that situation. And I see it happen inside of the local community. I see it happen inside of the national community, or I should say the online, local and online national and international community for burners. I see it happen outside of the burner community as well. I was just looking at stuff inside of other communities. Some of them are kink oriented, and the pattern is repeating itself where somebody is questioned about their conduct and behavior, and rather than attempting to go ahead and dive deeper into why is this being brought up at this point in time, or what is it that what type of accountability should be done here in order to dispel any misunderstandings. Instead, there is a dysregulated response. That's the best way I can put it. And it turns into kind of an outsized response. Maybe somebody emotionally spirals and self-destructs, or they get chased out without actually being invited in to understand why it is that they need to be accountable for their own actions. And also it's like it could be something where when somebody is invited to be to take responsibility and be accountable for their own actions, they instead will dig in and or use a scapegoat of some kind, an internal or an external one. Oh no, sometimes I will go ahead and I will misread the situation because of in fill in the blank here. And that's not really taking accountability. That's you making an excuse for your actions when really you should be accountable for all of your actions, including the ones that you make that you don't like, and also that cause other people to view you disfavorably. And sometimes, like in that exploration, in that accountability loop, you find that yes, I have made an error in my judgment or in my conduct, and I will do better for the future. And you will actually modify your behavior. Unfortunately, most people who are brought to task in this way, especially in public, do not actually do that. They, at least that's what I see inside of these kind of fringe communities. I would consider burners and kinksters to be on the fringe, so to speak. Instead, they will double down, dig in to defend against the emotion of feeling bad, attempt to justify their actions, and then possibly like d redirect accountability to other people, or potentially start other fights in order to go ahead and misdirect from the original topic, and then kind of like attempt to disappear or just hope everything will go ahead and move on through misdirection or refusing to acknowledge what accountability is being requested. And this ends up if it's a public community figure, somebody who is visible, the end result is that like nobody who observes those that public exchange feels particularly good about it. They might view the community as a whole as kind of siding with that person who didn't take appropriate accountability, or those people who were evaluating, maybe trying out the community, like the burner community, for example, will be like, you know what? That's a pretty bad look. I don't want to be associated with a community that treats each other like this, which is valid. Sometimes that, if that's your first interaction or first exposure to a community, and all you see is people just throwing mud and like shouting past each other in frustration, and nobody is really kind of coming to the table to squash the beef, that's usually a kind of that's a big turnoff for 99% of people, just to throw a number out there. I know when I first came into contact with the burner community, I wasn't a burner. I wasn't going to burning events. It was years ago, and I was serving tea, inside of the tea houses here in Austin. And it turns out that a lot of burners like having tea as a tasting experience. It's fairly novel for them. It's sober. And it has this really nice community aspect that's neurodivergent friendly. So a lot of burners will go ahead and gravitate towards it. the people that I had met during that time and the people I had interacted with during that time, who self-identified as burners, where I was at in my life at that point, in addition to the conduct that I had observed there, wasn't anything bad or anything like that. It was just like, ooh, like, I don't know that I would necessarily want to go ahead and go to events where it's like this group of people times 1,000 or times 70,000 or what have you. I don't know if that's for me. But time moved on from those earlier interactions, and somebody who I had met in the kink community, who I became friends with, was also a tea person. And they said, hey, I think you might like this event called Burning Flipside if you've never been to it. You know, you should go, like, I would encourage you to go explore it. And that was how that started. That was how that interaction and how that exploration began, truly began, was that somebody who I had developed a relationship with, a more meaningful relationship and friendship with, was kind of initiated me into the concept of that, because I was able to ask a little bit more questions. I was able to go do my own research and critical thinking and seek understanding from a place of curiosity rather than where I was several years prior, which had exposed me to stuff that, like, I had a reaction to that. I was like, ooh, where I am in my life at that moment relative to the people who were attempting to go ahead and kind of like push this culture of burners to me at that time, not the way that I wanted to go ahead and engage. And if I did, I probably would have had a very different experience and different level of engagement with burners in general. But when I entered the world of burners, I had more life experience. I had more perception of just like kind of not just burner culture, but just like culture in general, more broadly speaking. Where by the time I had gone to my first burn, and I saw everything that was happening there, I wasn't particularly surprised at people expressing themselves in all of the different ways that burners express themselves. Because I had seen it already. I'd seen it at length and at depth inside of the kink and BDSM communities. And also in prior history inside of games, inside of role-playing games, like Dungeons and Dragons and stuff like that. So by the time I had started going to burns, I had updated my perception, and I had done more growth for myself. As a result, I think that was a much more well-informed approach. I don't want to use it in terms of healthy, unhealthy, but well-informed versus coming from a place of ignorance and assumption. And the people that I connected with then were able to show me more things about burner culture that they loved and were excited about. And also some of the stories that they found to be really challenging, but they were able to share that from a place of respectful remembrance is the best way I could say. You know, when people are bringing up an old story or something like that, sometimes they're bringing it up because it's a cautionary tale. Other times they're bringing it up because they were tightly connected to the people in that story, and because they were choosing to share that story with me specifically, and they knew that I didn't have any of that prior context, they wanted to invite me in to that context, and I thought that was really cool. So I was able to get a better sense of, Oh, I see. That's why it's like this. That's why people engage with each other like this. Because of here you can trace the line of social interactions back into the primordial soup of, this one time at Burning Flipside when it got really rough. That's when we got this experience, and that was a shared kind of like that was a shared challenge that a lot of people walked away from, and that was that they had changed as a result of navigating that challenge. So as far as like social perception goes, right? Anecdotal perception, when it comes to volunteering, when it comes to rangering, like because of a very small amount of experiences that people had in their distant past, at a completely different event to Burning Flipside, for example, they wanted to share a story of negative interactions, because they just wanted to share the story, and that resulted in a fun art project, like the people making laminated fuck off Ranger cards. And so understanding that's where that was coming from, and having to sort of tease that out because that wasn't really explicitly said. You had to really ask about it. But when you start posting stuff like that inside of a community where there's like multiple thousands of people looking at it,
1: It's 9 o'clock.
0: you are a public community figure, or one that other people like recognize, and you might even be an administrator of that community. People are like, what's happening there? That was my response, which was, what is happening here? Is this like a, do you just want to share a story? Or like, did you have like a negative interaction recently that like we need to know about and like investigate? Or what's going on here? So there, for my initial response was processing some confusion and then wanting to seek more understanding, as opposed to reacting emotionally to just what I saw on the screen, right? I wanted to take a measured response back and respectfully seek understanding, which I got eventually, but it took a while to get there. Meanwhile, other people inside of those kinds of interactions were coming from very different perspectives, and they were like, hey, this is like kind of shitty. This is kind of a bad look to go ahead and bring this up without a lot of context to other people, and especially to a bunch of people who are here who are potential new volunteers. This doesn't really set a good precedent for them because it doesn't show all of the th it doesn't show of what this organization that this organization is being respected. So why would I want to volunteer to be a ranger if this is the first interaction that I'm perceiving as a new person? And then that's a valid point. Because it's like, hey, like, if you respect this organization, and you want other people to go volunteer for it, maybe don't lead with an in-joke that is telling people to go fuck off, and then follow that up with like demanding everybody calm down about something that they like too late. This is 2 layers deep of I'm missing context from the first part of this, and I'm missing context from why I'm being told even before I've read anything else to calm down. What am I calming down about? I'm already calm. I'm looking for understanding here. So sometimes this kind of, and this is a you see this more online, but you see it offline as well, where there's kind of like a, you're missing context here, and not everybody is going to have the response of wanting to seek understanding. Other people will just feel the emotions and want to respond to just the emotional part of it. And then there's a really big drift in alignment there. And somebody's shouting at somebody else, other people start shouting at them, everybody's shouting at each other, and nobody knows what's going on anymore. Sometimes it turns out to be like that. And that can be fun sometimes. But if that is just like shouting a whole lot of noise, and then the big thing that you hear is people telling each other to go ahead and to go fuck off. If you don't understand what that context is, that is poor form. At least that's how I would view it. Is, oh, I wouldn't, I don't necessarily, I wouldn't model this behavior. Like, people can go express themselves however they want to express, but maybe they don't necessarily understand what they're expressing, or they are expressing it because they find it to be particularly hilarious, because funny. And then other not necessarily understanding that their actions and their conduct has consequences in ways that they might not necessarily anticipate, and does not necessarily like bode well for a department that they have a lot of affection for, especially for new people, right? And this is I've been using this Ranger example, but this just happens in general. Like this in burner culture, this happens a lot, where it's just you never have a full understanding of what's going on, but your conditioned response is to just respond to is to react only to the emotions that you're perceiving in the moment, rather than coming from a place of curiosity. I don't necessarily know if it's rare or not in the way that I respond to, I fax machine respond to these types of things, where I just kind of like want to slow down and then kind of back up a couple of steps and go, hey, what's going on here? Like, can somebody fill me in on what's going on? And maybe somebody will actually fill me in, because I'm coming from a place of hopefully perceived respect, and genuine curiosity. Whereas other people might view they might not. They might be like, hey, this is not a place for you to be right now. And I'll go, okay, sounds good. See you later. And then I'll deprioritize that, and I'll move on. The wrinkle then is like, is this something that you feel some level of responsibility to be a part of? As is the case of the Ranger interactions. Like I'm a Ranger lieutenant for Flipside. If there's misconduct inside of my department that's being kind of like aired out openly, I kind of want to know about it so that we can figure out what we need to do in order to course correct. Not to punish, but to course correct. There's a really big difference there, right? What a lot of people do, and I was getting into this with somebody, what a lot of people do in society is somebody has done wrong and you punish them. And oftentimes you punish them extremely, or you punish them harshly, especially if they have done some type of wrong that leads to some level of harm. Like, and it's not just like it's not like, oh, they hurt my feelings. It's no, you this person made a pretty egregious mistake, which then led to physical harm or emotional and psychological trauma, and they are forever punished. They will never be trusted. They will never be welcomed again, and they will be ostracized. To which that person then goes on. Maybe they don't necessarily understand even how to take accountability for their actions. And they disappear, only for some other time in the future to reappear somewhere else, maybe, and repeat the cycle of harm. This is a known pattern, especially inside of the kink community, but I'm sure it happens in the burner community as well, where somebody will be punished and ostracized and not necessarily like brought in to from a place of mutual respect to say, let's explore this and let's get you to a better space, right? And let's get you to understand the consequences of your actions and why that was not okay to do. And some people genuinely want to do that. They just don't understand. And so, when they get an outsized response, they just respond to the response. And then it spirals. But if somebody kind of takes them to the side, and this is a technique referred to as the call-in, as opposed to you're calling somebody out for and punishing them for their actions. A call-in is a much more intimate type of one-to-one or small group response where you invite the person in to a smaller discussion and you go, "Hey, I want to talk from a place of love and respect about this thing, you know, this thing that you're kind of going through right now and what happened here, and seek better understanding of where you're coming from, and then make sure that you're aware of what happened here and why other people are responding in the way that they're responding to your actions, right?" And then it's a choice at that point. They are informed, at least to the best of somebody's ability, so they can make a choice about what they want to do next. In some accountability processes, you get in contact with the people you have harmed, and you connect and you seek forgiveness from them, knowing that that might not be something that somebody else will give to you. Just because you say, "I'm sorry, I have harmed you. Will you forgive me?" Sometimes that is not that's not going to end with always in a situation that says, "Oh yeah, I forgive you. You've taken accountability for your actions." A lot of times that doesn't happen. But giving somebody the opportunity to do that and then taking accountability and choosing to accept the outcome, whatever happens there, recognizing that part of that outcome is has been caused by your actions is important to know. And to have that interaction and to understand and grow from that is takes a lot of courage, especially when you have done wrong. Meanwhile, going back to these other examples of, well, somebody has done wrong. And they've done wrong once, or you know, done it done wrong that's big enough that there are no other chances. They are canceled forever. And then that's it. This is a perception, That is very common, especially inside of the United States. Because we that's in default society, this is what happens, is if somebody has done wrong, they've done enough wrong, even if they haven't done, they've done like a minor like wrong, like you know what people what most people would consider to be a misdemeanor of some kind, you know, in the eyes of the law, that is. The result is, well, this person is going to go ahead and go away forever, socially and materially. So even if you're not necessarily like completely eliminating a person from society, that is that's effectively what ends up happening. And so rather than having this take place, and you seek maximum punishment, and it's kind of a one-way door, you instead try to do some type of recovery and rehabilitation. And in default society, that is a pretty hard fight for a lot of people, at least inside of the US. In other countries where the scale is smaller, the perception, the overall perception in society is different. Prison systems look very different. Carceral systems and the way that people treat each other start to look very different at a social level, at a society level. Meanwhile, here inside of you know the US and North America, we have a punitive carceral society that gets imported into the burner space because that's what people know. They see something that they don't like or that has led to some level of harm, and there's no way to recover from that. That's a decision that some people make. Even if there could be, there is, most people would decide that there is not, and then that ostracizes somebody from the community when they could have done accountability and then remain a member of the community, right? It's a thing that's been on my mind, especially when somebody has a level of misconduct that has consequences, but this is a person that you know and you may be friends with, and you want you don't want to necessarily punish them, but you do need for them to be accountable for their actions, and you need to make sure they understand why. Because if you just punish somebody, for no for and they don't understand why this is part of what is happening, there is a pretty low chance that they're going to really contextualize, understanding, other than, oh, if I, you know, this person really doesn't like me, or something like that, and they have it out for me now, or this is, the community has it out for me, as opposed to, okay, yeah, I might have done I might have done something, or I did something that was not in alignment with my best judgment. And that caused consequences, and now I have to be accountable for that. That second example is really like in the burner community, it should be more encouraged, and it also inside of the default world, but not maybe not necessarily, maybe that doesn't happen as often as we want. To encourage people, where people, you know, that's part of radical inclusion. You could make an argument for it, right? Is being able to go ahead and include people in the community even after they have made mistakes, regardless of the scale of mistakes. But it does require for people to understand and contextualize and to be accountable for those actions. And it all rolls back up to this idea of people are coming from different perceptions because you are importing a perception of this is what I see in default society, in my version of default society, my reality of default society, and I'm importing that into a new space, a new context, which is the burner space, when that is not necessarily the best course of action, or not necessarily even best. It's like that's a course of action that is programmed. That's like a programmed response, as opposed to kind of pulling that back and then being like, well, it could be different here. How could it be different? How could this be different? How could this representation of society be different if I just adjust my perception just a little bit? How could it be different? It's something that, I've been rambling about this for the last hour or so at this point because I feel very strongly about this, and it's being able to try and articulate this in very brief format is you see it in you see it in secular and non-secular literature where it's like, yeah, you gotta forgive people. The other side of that is like people need to be accountable for their actions, right? As opposed to using a scapegoat like the devil made me do it. You know, that's a old school hackneyed response, as opposed to it being nope, I am a human being. I'm capable of doing wrong. I've done wrong. It was not my best effort, but I will make the attempt to be accountable for my actions and to do right, and to also remediate the consequences of my actions, to work towards recovery. And some people will go ahead and do that. Not everybody is going to go do that, but everybody should have that opportunity inside of the burner world, is my thought. At least that would be a step towards truly radical inclusion. As opposed to like that's just a fancy term that people just, nobody actually lives that value. That would suck. At least for me and where I'm coming from, I would want to practice that in addition to upholding my civil responsibility as somebody who is part of a safety volunteer organization. So if I see something, I have to understand what's going on before I act on it because I would need to make sure that I'm being accurate and fair in what I'm in how I'm conducting myself because it has consequences. I understand what the consequences are if I follow through with something. I think that's probably a good point to have ourselves a music break. Because I need to go get some water. I've been rambling for a minute here. Let me go ahead and dig up. Let me see here. We've been listening to a whole bunch of that, like video game soundtracky type stuff. And I mentioned Cowboy Bebop. A lot of people like Cowboy Bebop. So I'll go ahead and I'll dig up some stuff from Cowboy Bebop. Totally different a little bit. But Cowboy Bebop was dope, and the Seat Belts, which is the fictional band that Cowboy Bebop is also dope. Let's go ahead and let's play. What do I want to play? This is a good one. Let's play. Don't Bother None. from the Cowboy Bebop original soundtrack. Let me make sure I pull up the right version here. I don't want to pull up a weird version. And then it sounds awful. There we go. So here's Maya Mane with "Don't Bother None" from the Cowboy Bebop original soundtrack. And if you made it through all of that word soup, you've been listening to Burning Mirror on shoutingfire.com and kfipcamp.org.

All right, and we're back. Welcome back, everybody. We were listening to some lovely music from the Cowboy Bebop original soundtrack. Multiple soundtracks. Cowboy Bebop has a lot of soundtracks. Cowboy Bebop had a lot of music. And a lot of it was quotations from other, like a very well-curated list of jazz, bebop, and so on and so forth. Some of it was original compositions. Others were renditions of other songs. That one was a Spokey Dokey. That one was a cool one. And then before that was Don't Bother None. There is another one too. Oh, I'm having a brain fart. I'm the one who's running this playlist, and I can't remember my own playlist history. What's going on here? That's not it either. Wait, hold on. I'm having a real big brain fart. Anyway, The Singing Sea. That's what it was. Don't Bother None, The Singing Sea, and then Spokey Dokey to kind of round us out of that block. So just to kind of bring it together, what did we talk about? We were talking at length. I was talking at length about how different changes in perceptions, particularly inside of social perception spaces, that can have a really outsized impact on the on how people interact with one another, how newcomers versus people who are have a long set of

into the burner context when that might not necessarily be giving people like a fair shake, so to speak. The kind of the last topic I kind of want to explore, as far as perceptions go, would be how can we, what types of actions help to shape perceptions in a way that encourages more curiosity, right? I had brought up how my perceptions and my own behaviors are a little bit more measured than emotionally responding as my first instinct, or not necessarily first instinct, it's my first action, when I see content or when I see things that are emotionally charged in one way or another, like or have a lot of sentiment, and there's a lot of complexity there, rather than trying to target fixate and then respond only to that from a place of emotion rather than understanding and curiosity. How do I arrive at that point? Because there's a methodology that I use, and that I can share with other people, because it's like even as recent as earlier today, I this is something that is reinforced by what other people tell me, so I have to take their word for it, but they say, well, I feel comfortable around you, or I feel comfortable to share things with you because I recognize that you are very even keel. Like you have a very balanced perspective of situations. You don't get caught up inside of the sort of emotional tempest that people tend to do a lot of reactivity towards. And usually you take time to produce a thoughtful response. And that's why some people choose to go ahead and share things with me that they might not share with other people, including wanting to go ahead and unmask or otherwise conduct themselves in a way that feels authentic and joyful to themselves, when in other contexts they might have to put on a mask, right? This is referring to like kind of a neurodivergent perspective where it's like, you have to pretend performatively for the sake of other people, because otherwise you might the social consequences will be different. And so you have to put on a mask, you have to adopt a type of lie. In some ways, you can consider it like that, just for the purposes of this. So how do I set up my perception and my own conduct that I am able to arrive at this? And how am I able to train myself that I am able to go ahead and do this type of thing on a very consistent basis? Because I wasn't always like this. I wasn't always in that more contemplative mindset in the past, as I'm sure many other people have experienced. There was a period of time inside of my life where things were much more chaotic internally for me, and also externally in my environment. And I had adopted the model of, well, when things are pretty chaotic and you're dysregulated, you kind of, you just feel your feelings, and then you react to part of feeling your feelings is reacting to things as they happen, and reacting to something.

0: rather than intentionally exploring it, is that's what I observed as mod, and that's how I modeled my behavior after other people, people in my immediate life, popular media, so on and so forth, you know, and then extending that to the online context. And that was the way that I had see monkey see monkey do, right? I perceive the way that people are interacting and the way that they express themselves, and I my dumbass head, I said, oh well, I guess I should do it that way, when in reality that wasn't being an authentic expression of myself. And for me, what I ended up doing was I did a lot of writing. I you know, anybody who is hung out with me for long enough would know that I write and I do a lot of introspection. And that is not something that's like I'm forcing myself to do. It's something that I do naturally in my life. I want to think through and process internally for myself my thoughts through the act of writing. And this has had a knock-on effect of, as I'm trying to understand the world around me, especially when it comes to social situations, I will gravitate towards what looks very much like the Ranger escalation ladder, where it's first like kind of hang back, observe what's going on, do nothing, right? You know, take the action of inaction, and to find out what is going on and to listen what's going on about what's going on, right? To ask, hey, what is going on here? And then really listening and leaning into that, right? And then offering some level of perspective at that point, right? But the listening is so important in this case, because through this acronym, it's OFLAME. Like, is it observe, find out, listen. A is I forgot what the A is off the top of my head. Advocate, advise, yeah, advise. Like, you offer your perspective. Mediate, that's the M. And then E is it's not escalate. It's well, it could be escalate, because it's like if mediation fails, then you need to pull in an adult, essentially. You usually find an area facilitator, or like a board member or something like that. What depends on the event. So that there can be appropriate level of response, which might include something like removal of the participant, especially when there is a situation that might involve bodily harm. So following through, at least with that first bit of the observe, listen, or observe, find out, listen, those steps are things that I already do as a person. And part of it is making sure that I build structures around myself to make sure that I'm following through with that, because I need to be able to kind of audit my own behavior. This is part of an accountability process for me, where I say, am I acting in accordance with my own personal ethics and values? Am I living and conducting myself in a sincere way, an authentic way? Am I respecting other people's agency, and coming from a place of respect and kindness? If I'm not, acting in accordance with all of those things, I need to take a step back, right? And if I am want if my gut reaction is, oh, I'm reading something and it's really upsetting to me, and and then I feel prompted to intervene or respond to it, first, my response would be to enter into that observe, find out, listen, type of activity. That's how I begin that understanding process. Seek first to understand, right? That's the thing that I go by. I learned that in my professional life fairly early on, because assumptions inside of a highly complex technical system, very often will make a situation worse. You have to qualify your understanding. And if you just see one thing and you have no other frame of reference, and you go, oh, it's got to be that, and you fixate on that, and you go chasing down a rabbit hole, and you troubleshoot, and you just operate only on that assumption, only to find out that that assumption was misaligned. Suddenly, all of this effort and energy you have expended is for naught. It's like you didn't qualify what was going on if in a deep enough understanding, and now you're in, now you look like you are a fool, because now you have to dial it back, in order to go ahead and do that. Especially inside of social situations. So, like, okay, observe, find out, listen, blah, blah, blah. The other things that I like to go ahead and do, especially when people want to share things with me, is ask them what it is that they would like for me to do. Like, are they seeking support from me in some way? And if so, what does that look like? Do they just want to share a story with me? Do they need direct material assistance? Do they need like emotional support, problem solving? Do they just need somebody to like to really just be kind of like a lump as they tell their story, right? What does that look like for them? And a lot of times, people do not have they may be already in a dysregulated state, and so they might not be able to articulate, I don't know what I want right now, but I know that I need some type of help. So you can kind of structure it for them and offer it that way. In absence of those types of things, or in absence of if somebody is unable to communicate what they want, usually what I'll do is I will find out, right? I will observe, find out, and listen. And rather than advise, because usually not everybody is looking for advice, and it's like trying to offer my opinion on stuff is not something that I would normally do, because then it kind of starts recentering the conversation to me. And I don't want to do that, especially when somebody is under duress, or it's the conversation is really about them. So instead, what I would do is I would reflect. I would, instead of advise, I would say, this is what I am hearing. This is what I, with this is what I, when I was listening to you, this is what I, and processing. And here is what you have said. I want to make sure that I got that correct. And then repeat what they said in your own words, in natural language, without judgment, whatever it is that they said, right? Like, okay, you are feeling a certain, you had communicated that you're feeling a certain way, and you wanted to share a story that is related to that. And that story is regarding a collection of interactions that you had, at a specific event in the past, and you know, and what that led to. That led to the creation of art, that led to lots of really rich memories, and it was surprising that you had this type of thing, and so on and so forth. Is that accurate? Is that, did I understand that correctly? And asking that in a place of non-judgment and respect, makes it so that people will want to the once they hear their own words reflected back to them, and they go, yeah, that's actually what I was trying to get at. Not all of the other, not all of the other sentimental or emotional craft that other people might target fixate on and then want to go ahead and just only respond to those elements. Somebody was like, I just want to share a story, right? I that's what I wanted to impart to other people. And not everybody is a robust, well-formed communicator. They haven't developed those skills nearly to the same degree as other people. And also listening, they might not have developed those skills either. So being able to go ahead and meet them where they are by reflecting what they were saying, you're assuming this person is not in like an altered state, for example, or like in a emotionally aggravated state in some way. Being able to go ahead and do those things turns out to be really useful. And then after that, offer, if they are open to it, consensually offering advice, right? That's my personal way of handling things. But it doesn't sound as good on paper as O-flame, because it would be O-flame, or O-flam or something like that. I don't know. But for me, like, I take those processes and workflows from a couple of different sources. One is Nonviolent Communication by Marshall Rosenberg. And Marshall Rosenberg, the human being, has some problematic life experiences that associated with the person, but the content of Nonviolent Communication is pretty useful to reflect on, right? And then bell hooks. If you don't know bell hooks, you better get familiar with it, because it's pretty useful for life, because it understands, it underscores what some of the broader society context and power structures are that influence things in insidious ways, to the point where why do we behave and feel in certain ways about each other, because of like generations of programming at the society level, in order to say, well, you can't speak out, or you can't represent yourself in this way, like you can't have an emotional outburst because that's socially unacceptable. When the default world, yeah, maybe it's socially unacceptable, but inside of the burner context, maybe it is socially acceptable, but you still have to understand what type of energy you're projecting, and what are you reinforcing, and how is understanding, are you minimizing other people as part of that? That's like a really key thing, is like, if you are conducting yourself in a certain way, are you aware that your actions have consequences and that you're going to need to be accountable for all of your actions, not just some of them? You can't just hand wave some of them away and say, oh, you know, it's because of the way I am, I react like this, and you know, sometimes it doesn't come out right. Well, yeah, okay, if it doesn't, if whatever it is that you're saying doesn't come out right, you still have to be willing to take accountability for those things. And be open to, not everybody is going to get you, especially if you're bringing it to a public forum. So you might have to go ahead and remeasure what your level of engagement is. So those are kind of that's like the start of the way that I begin to go ahead and engage with people. In a future episode of Burning Mirror, I will go ahead and probably talk about the Ranger Reflection Longs, which is a series of reflections that I did. And I'll probably just read them. And then reflect on the reflections in longer form. And we'll go dive deeper into this in the future. But as the time flies, we have run out of it for this time around. And so I'll be traveling next week, so I'll see you around in a couple of weeks. I'll set this up as a replay so that we can prime it for the future. Have a good evening, everybody. I love you very much. This is Fax Machine with Burning Mirror, ShoutingFire.com, and
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0: 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Bye.

0: 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The eyes have it. 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Unlock.
1: Order.
2: And I say this rhetorically because, of course, by just about any standard, we would have to concede that this is, of course, a piece of music. Is it music?

All right. Spill the beans. So I'm pretty excited. We're going to try something we've tried before. We're going to try it again. Only this time, and when I say we, I mean like the we. Each one is further off the mark. Maybe May. May's on the chat. Shout out to Hazard and Squiggly, Traveler in Time. You can be on the chat too, shoutingfire.com. Just click on chat. Yeah, so a big announcement right here, right now. And that is that on Sundays, starting this Sunday, from 8 to 10 p.m., you, lucky listener, will be able to call into the world famous confessional and speak with none other than the Contessa de la Luna. She'll be taking your calls, and we're gonna just see how it goes. See if she's up to it. I'll be doing the music as always. You know, if someone's gonna do the heavy lifting, you know, look, she can't really do anything with those nails anyhow. But yeah, so I'm pretty excited about it. It'll be just like before, but maybe fewer technical problems. I'm not sure. That's pretty optimistic. But anyway, we'll have her in the studio taking your calls from 8 to 10 p.m. Pacific time, a time that her fans have agreed is reasonable. So there you go. Anyway, I've been very, very excited to share that with all 10 of you out there listening. And you can check out her Facebook page and her Instagram and whatnot. And also, I just want to mention any show. Well, this kind of goes back some years. So she has a Mixcloud channel that we don't even know where that came from. Is Contessa answering? No, she's back on Terra Firma. She's back on Earth. So she's been back on Earth for a while. But she just says that she misses doing the show. That kind of the environment that we're all living in here in the U.S. She was like, I either going to flee and go back to wherever I came from, or I'm going to start doing the radio show again because I miss talking to her friends. Not my friend. Well, you know, some of you are my friends. Anyway, so that is pretty exciting. And that'll be weekly. We're going to just kind of try it for 6 months. If 6 months goes by and it's working out, then we'll see what happens to this time slot, right? So we don't know. But anyway, I will be doing the music, or basically she'll be stealing the music you're listening to right now. And using that, probably. I don't know what she's going to do. But anyhow, I'm pretty excited about it. It'll be fun. Her response that she's gotten on her Facebook page, or what does she call it? Her book face. On her book face has been very encouraging. So we'll see what happens, right? We'll just see what happens. No one can predict the future. Yeah, same number. I mean, don't call it now. What is it? And, oh, so what I was going to tell you is that she has this Mixcloud account. It has over 700 shows on it. And those shows kind of stopped around 2021, maybe. I'm not super sure, but
I spent some time uploading some for her, and that's great. Yeah, we're look, La Contessa's offering a trial period, exactly. And then each show, so like if you call in, like this week's show will be uploaded to Mixcloud where you can re-listen to it. So we'll have an archive online now of the shows. So that's pretty exciting because people wanted that for a long time. There are still some shows on KABU going back a ways for sure. If you were if you were from that era or period or just morbidly curious, you could always go over to KABU and search for confessional pop up and you could listen to some of those shows. But most of them are on Mixcloud, and I'm gonna keep uploading some of the missing years, and then each week I'll upload that week's show so people who called in can go listen to themselves talk on the radio. Because people love to do that. I know I do, but I have my limits. So I am gonna get back to music. That is my big announcement. I think it's pretty exciting. There will not be video. That she was just like, no, too much. So we're lucky that she's willing to give it a try, right? And we'll just see, how it works out. And if everybody's having fun, we'll keep doing it. All right, here we go. Music.

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Trying to, there we go, do that. 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And big shout out to folks on our chat, Traveler in Time, Squiggly, Hazard, and May, and our international audience tonight. They love right, they did, yeah, they love that. Everyone loves that. What we're talking about is, I made an announcement a while ago that La Contessa de la Luna will be triumphantly returning to the airwaves on Shouting Fire Sunday nights, 8 to 10 p.m. It's going to be a trial for 6 months. So, you know, if people call in, if people are there, here on the chat or whatever, she'll, you know, that's like what she wants. She wants that interaction. I think people who know the show get that. So, anyway, that's what we're talking about. But I just want to talk a little bit about this show right now and what we have been listening to, because that was a nice long set, as I am wont to do. If you go to our homepage at ShoutingFire.com, you can click on the program Necropolis and scroll down. You'll see the playlist also.

from Guided by Voices. Then we heard The Letter, and that was a, I don't know how to say this name because I just am not good with names, but Tedeschi, I don't know, Trex Band and Leon Russell, Mad Dogs and Englishmen Revisited, and I'm not sure if that was in England or not, but I'm going to brag. I'm going to say that I was at the original Mad Dogs and Englishmen concert in Santa Monica, California, with Leon Russell and Rita Coolidge and Joe Cocker, other people, and that was the first concert I ever went to. I was young. It was kind of a weird accident where the youth group that I was in thought, let's take the kids to a show, and did no research. I don't think. But anyway, when I was there with those people, my reaction was, who are those people and where can I find them? Those are my people. And it was a cathartic moment for my young, impressionable little self. I don't know, I was really young, like maybe 12 or 13. So it was. Never saw people like that before. So it was enlightening in a way. Delta Lady from Leon Russell after that. And Am I in Love from Courtney and Western. Now, that's like one of my favorite love songs, right? That's from a soundtrack, Love in a 45, and you would be hard-pressed to find that song, that track, anywhere other than that soundtrack for Love in a 45. Like, it's not a single, it's not on their records, it's just... I'm probably wrong, but I haven't been able to ever find it. So I have the soundtrack for the movie. It's a good soundtrack, Butthole Surfers, good stuff. And Gimme Shelter from Mary Clayton. And Mary Clayton, I'm all chatty tonight, aren't I? Because I'm so hyped up about La Contessa coming back. So Mary Clayton on Gimme Shelter, if you think about the Rolling Stones version, she's that voice. She's the woman in doing that background vocals on the Rolling Stones version, and then she did her own version on her album. So that is what we have listened to so far. And if you're curious, you can just go to this playlist yourself on the show page for Necropolis at shoutingfire.com. Will Sharky and Sharky make an appearance? Well, probably, you know, but... Sharky... They're kind of more visual. Like, do they need to have visuals or not? Like, maybe they don't need visuals. Maybe just... I'm trying to remember if they ever even talk. You know, I really like that version with Mary Clayton, too. Thank you. I'm talking to May on the chat, not really talking to just myself. But hey, folks, I'm going to get back to music. And if you want to stop by the chat and say, hey, that'd be great. We're going to kind of take a little left turn in our playlist now. And yeah, that's what we're going to do. All right, here we go. More music. Shoutingfire.com.

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1: Should have caught the bus.
0: Nah, it's cool. I need to walk anyway. I need to exercise. Look like the sun is setting. Halfway home.

0: Hey, Gladys, looking good, looking good.
1: Oh, man, the team got a build on the one song. Man, I hope that's gone. That's going to be the joint. It's going to be the joint. That's done.

right, we're back on Necropolis on shoutingfire.com, radio made by Burners for the Planet. Another nice long set we just heard from Echo and the Bunnymen, Bring on the Dancing Horses. And what else is going on? Let's see. It's coming up tonight on... Oh, yeah, you know, tonight on Radio Theater Hour, it's going to be Joseph Campbell on Myth. That's Myth. M-Y-T-H. It's not my a lith, but it's a myth. And... that is going to be from 12 to 1 a.m., then the Chill Pill from 1 to 3:30 a.m., Children's Radio Hour at 7 a.m., Hour of Music and Stories for Actual Children, and at 8 a.m., live from the Netherlands, Bob and Nicolette coming to you, Music and Stories, Thicker Than Lube Show, live music and talk from our friends Captain Mono and General Feelgood out of South Africa with Radio Tonkwa. And at 1 p.m., Social Propaganda Club, Music and Music. At 5 p.m., it's Burning Mirror with our friend Fax Machine that you heard tonight, part of the K-Flip family. And at 8 p.m., the rebroadcast of this very program. Well, not live, but lively. And, yeah, so that is what is going on Saturday on Shouting Fire. And it's just nonstop action around here. Yeah, and that's me yawning. you can... hop on the chat with May, Hazard, and Traveler in Time and say hello. What's going on in your Friday night? And anyway, I do appreciate you spending it with us here on Shouting Fire. So fun to play music for you. Again, my announcement I made at the top of the show is that Contessa de la Luna will be bringing back the world-famous Confessional Sundays from 8 to 10 p.m. Pacific time, what her fans have deemed a reasonable hour. And you'll be able to call in, ask her anything you want. We'll be giving out the number. I'm just going to do the music. That's what could be in the background there, like as I prefer it. And, yeah, but you'll be able to call in and talk live on the air. And a little project I've been working on is her Mixcloud account. So her Sunday program will make it up onto Mixcloud during the week. You'll be able to go back if you called in and listen to yourself on the radio. So exciting. Second most fun thing you can do. Anyway, that's kind of all I got right now. I guess I'll check back in right before the end of the show. And, yeah, that's what we're going to do. Get on that chat and say hey. No, that's not what I wanted. I wanted that.

0: Now, we're up to our long-distance dedication. And this one is about kids and pets and a situation that we can all understand, whether we have kids or pets or neither. It's from a man in Cincinnati, Ohio. And here's what he writes. Dear Casey, this may seem to be a strange dedication request, but I'm quite sincere, and it'll mean a lot if you play it. Recently, there was a death in our family. He was a little dog named Snuggles, but he was most certainly a part of... Let's come start again. From coming out of the record. Play the record, okay? Please. That's the letter U and the numeral 2. The four-man band features Adam Clayton on bass, Larry Mullen on drums, Dave Evans, nicknamed The Edge, on... This is bullshit. Nobody cares. These guys are from England, and who gives a shit?
1: Oh, yeah.
0: Just a lot of wasted names that don't mean diddly shit. This is American Top 40. This is American Top 40. This is bullshit.
2: This is bullshit.

those up-tempo goddamn numbers, man. It's impossible to make those transitions. And then you got to go into somebody dying. God damn it, if we can't come out of a slow record, I don't understand it. Why are we doing these instrumentals? Because we got them? But I don't understand it. This is also nothing new. I don't understand it. This is also nothing new. I don't understand it. I think that people read more into the music than is really there. Will somebody find out the goddamn answer in the fifth? They consider this vulgar and despicable to have songs like Teach Me Tonight, Let's Do It by Coldwater, all of you by Coldwater, those who considered euphemisms for something dirty. Who gives a shit?

goddamn concerted effort to come out of a record that isn't a fucking up-tempo record every time I do a goddamn death dedication. The

0: 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Oh, fuck.
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0: It's all over then. 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
1: This is just the beginning! 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

0: The band is called Lobotomy and the Shock Treatment. 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

0: It's Secret Gentle Book here, encouraging you to join the chat. Participation is one of the 10 principles of burning culture and leads to a more rewarding experience for everyone involved. 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
1: Can you feel it? It's a Goldie Nugget chain with two hats. He's back, and it's

250 quid was all I had to pay to get a blowjob for my missus's 17th birthday. He gave me 10% off. He was safe, I could tell. And he said, while she's there, you kiss a clit as well. But when she came back, it was a fucking disgrace. He put

0: time is very hard. But I look at it this way. I'm a backdoor man. I'm very proud of it. I'm a backdoor man. I'm homosexual. I'm a backdoor man. Yes, I am. I'm very proud of it. I'm a backdoor man. I'm homosexual. Backdoor. Clean up our own backdoor. We need to get behind.
1: And we'll do trade with you.
0: Backdoor.
2: All our fears will be realised.
1: But I'm a happy person.
0: Because I'm a backdoor man.
1: Yes, I am.

0: central government.
1: Yeah.
0: Join us. Be one of us. Come out. Be one of us.
1: Yeah.
0: I'm very, very proud that I'm not straight. I'm very, very proud that I'm not natural.
1: You know, I'm not human. Someone hit me on the head one day.
0: Yeah.
1: You know, I'm not human. Someone hit me on the head one day.
0: I don't know.

0: I like trees and I like shrubs and plants and trees and shrubs and plants. But I put the fence up now so they can't get in. Yeah.
1: Please explain.
2: Me.
1: Please explain.
2: Me.
1: Please explain.
3: Poor Polly. Poor Polly. I'm as worried as can be. Polly and her family.
1: I'm a backdoor man. I'm very proud of it. I'm a backdoor man. I'm homosexual. And back here, this is a circular driveway. I still work it. I worked the other night. I'm rostered on, I think, for next week. Now, a gentleman came up and told me, he said that other people don't receive. They've got accepted here inside. Or I'm saying that they up and leave. This, it's a little bit country. It's a little bit country.
4: It's a little bit rock and roll, if you ask me.
1: This, it's a little bit country. Of course, of course.
3: Of course, her horse will neigh, neigh, neigh, Polly.
1: I'm very, very proud that I'm not straight. I'm very, very proud that I'm not natural. I'm a backdoor man for the Ku Klux Klan with very horrendous plans. I'm a very caring potato. We will never have the chance. I'm a backdoor man for the Ku Klux Klan with very horrendous plans. I'm a very caring potato. We will never have the chance. Please explain.
2: Me.
1: Please explain.
2: Me.
1: Please explain.
2: Me.
1: Please explain.
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0: You know your blue dress, your favorite one with all the lace and the full skirt? Well, I wore it out the other night. I thought I would surprise you at that party we went to last Friday. So it was real nice to wear and stuff, but I came home and I had started my period, and it was all over the back of it, this big stain. And so I tried to bleach it out because I knew that you liked the dress so much, but I bleached out the dress, and it ate away all the fabric in the back, plus all the petticoats. So there's this big hole all around the skirt. I'm sorry.
1: Well, I came in here the other day, and your pink poodle was in here, and I saw the bass plucked in, so I started playing the bass. And then your dog started chewing on the cord, and he started, like, frying and frizzing. And then I thought it sounded so good that I put the tape recorder on, and he kind of, like, fried a little bit too much. I'm sorry.
0: I went into your room the other day to listen to your tapes, and I put on this one tape with you and Alan, and I played it, and I guess your tape recorder was broken or something, and it ate it in half. So I put in another one with you and Winston, and I was listening to that one, and it did the same thing. Then I put on one with you and Bruce, and it ate that one too. And then I put on you and Steven. So all your tapes, all your favorite tapes, got eaten. So I don't think you should use your tape recorder, but I'm sorry.
1: Well, that doesn't matter, because I went into your bedroom the other night, and your cousin was in there in bed, and I thought it was you, so I crawled in. And then I just started feeling around, and it felt really good. And then I found out that he sort of likes doing it with me, and he says he wants to do it more on a regular basis and see me more than you. I'm kind of sorry about that.
0: I went to use your car the other day, you know, after you were over with my cousin. I guess I was mad or something. But I took your car down the street, and you haven't seen your car yet, have you? No. Well, I took your car down the street, and I was driving it, and you know how bad I am about accidents. Well, I went, and I stopped in the middle of an intersection so I wouldn't get in a wreck. And this car came, and it didn't really damage the body, but it broke all the glass, and all the windows are out, and I'm sorry.
1: Well, anyway, I saw your drawings here and your layouts, and I just thought I'd kind of fix them up a little bit, make them, you know, a little more cropped. So I kind of, like, changed them around.

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1: Shouting fire.
2: Butt plug! Butt plug! Butt plug!

0: The Piki rituals, worshipping the local fruit and the legendary tree which bears it, bring them together. Pent-up emotional and sexual feelings are released in a series of celebrations.
1: Under controlled breeding, the herd has grown to 250. In the wild, the survival rate would be only 30%. And once protected and held captive, 7 miles of special fencing have become totally conditioned to their new environment.

The next port of call is unknown, although her dangerous cargo has now been sealed off and declared safe by scientists and port health experts, the difficult problem of where and how to unload her remains. I understand the owners have been in touch with container ports in Britain and overseas, with Rotterdam near the top of their list. But as these ports are in densely populated areas, they might have to offload her controversial cargo in a naval dockyard. The captain and 12 of his crew were today recovering. They're expected to make a full recovery and return to the ship. But four of their colleagues, who were airlifted on Friday night, are still seriously ill.

Thank you.

0: in the dull and commonplace occurrences of day-to-day living, one thing stands out as a completely unique experience.
1: Shouting Fire!
2: .com.
3: And now, another tale of tragedy from Booyah, the burned out burner.
4: You know, one time I did something so stupid at Burning Man. Oh man, was this ever dumb. Oh my god, this is like, man, the stupidest thing ever. You see, I thought it would be really cool to get really drunk and steal a golf cart and drive around the playa blindfolded just because, you know, like when can you ever do that in the real world? So I like stole this golf cart, but then I got too drunk and I passed out while I was driving down the Esplanade. I mean, it was pretty cool and all. I mean, it was in the paper the next day and everything, but I didn't even get to see it for like a week because I was in jail in Reno. God, I never knew there were, like, rules and stuff out here. Oh, man, that was so stupid.
3: Don't be like Booyah. Be smart and don't be out of control. Burn bright. Don't burn out.

0: 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The eyes have it. 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
1: Order.
2: Short-term
1: thing. And I said it rhetorically because, of course, by just about any standard, we would have to concede that this is a piece of music.
3: It's Secret Gentle Book here, encouraging you to join in the chat. 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
1: And now, another tale of tragedy from Booyah, the burned out burner.
2: You know, one time I did something so stupid at Burning Man. Oh man, this was like dumb. This was like, God, the stupidest thing ever. You see, I like the man and all. I mean, he's a pretty cool dude. He and I have had some, like, really good communions, you know. But I thought it was kind of, you know, elitist. The dude's made out of wood, got all the attention on the ply and everything. So I thought, wouldn't it be cool if some real, like, non-Pinocchio dude got to be the Burning Man for a change? You know, a Burning Man. So I siphoned off some gas from our car. That was pretty stupid itself, come to think of it. Tasted awful. And then after I siphoned, I took a bath in all this gas and I lit a cigarette. I mean, it was pretty cool and all, but God, I never knew it wouldn't be a controlled burn, you know what I mean? Like, the man always burns so smooth and all. Oh man, that was so stupid.
1: Don't be like Booyah. Be smart. And don't be out of control. Burn bright. Don't burn out.

0: more. Yes, when yes, y'all. Really Chucky XL is in the house.
1: Rage XL is on the air.
2: I'm from somewhere. I hear. I hear. I hear. I hear. I hear.

It's Secret Gentle Book here, encouraging you to join the chat. Participation is one of the 10 principles of burning culture and leads to a more rewarding experience for everyone involved. 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And please be respectful to other chat guests while posting comments. So please join in. Participation is easy here on Shouting

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1: events,
0: you,
1: interviews,
0: events,
1: interviews,
0: interviews,
1: you,
0: politics,
1: you,
0: art,
1: music,
0: politics, music,
1: art,
0: news,
1: art,
0: events,
1: art,
0: interviews,
1: politics,
0: you,
1: music,
0: art,
1: you,
0: politics,
1: art,
0: music,
1: politics,
0: news,
1: you, music, news,
0: events,
1: events,
0: art,
1: interviews,
0: you,
1: politics,
0: you,
1: art,
0: you,
1: music,
0: you,
1: politics,
0: you,
1: music,
0: you.

0: Ah, she will be yours.
1: When?
0: At your discretion.
1: Well?
0: But first, I desire more entertainment.
1: Well?
0: Ah, there is yet time.
1: When? The moon is almost gone. Well?
0: I know the laws of the night.
1: I would have time for my own pleasure. When?
0: Your own pleasure comes only after mine, when I desire it.
1: Well?
0: I am the sole ruler of the dark world.
1: When?
0: I state there is still time for yet another.
1: At the first sight of the morning's rays light. She is to be mine. It is so spoken.
2: Leave her alone, you fiend.
0: Fiend, is it?
2: If I could get my hands on you.
0: Oh, you could do nothing.
2: Leave her alone, I tell you.
1: Well?
0: Ah, she will be yours.
1: When?
0: At your discretion. But first, I desire more entertainment.

0: podcasts. Boy, they're the two tits who will, for a fee, cut up stuff and use little bits to their advantage. The number one priority here is big money.
1: Cassette boy in search of a fortune.
2: The booty! We've come for the booty!
0: None of what you're about to hear is rocket science. Those rogues, cassette boy, used SoundForge to cut and paste sound and stick two halves together to make one irritating record. This glorified dog's breakfast isn't actually illegal, but it's still not necessarily the wisest buy for all sorts of obvious reasons. Steer well clear of these characters because it'll all end in tears. Goodbye.

0: follow me, come follow me now. 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
1: All right. From the top now.

0: Right, this next song is a new one off our album. No, hang on, that's wrong. The new one off our new album. Is that right? That's it, just a matter of fucking. Billy, let's get going, son.
1: The judicial inquiry has opened into the Orkney child abuse affair, in which 9 children were taken from their parents after allegations of satanic ritual abuse. All were later returned to their homes by the authorities, and the charges were dismissed as fundamentally flawed.
2: Turn the lights down, the party just got wilder. It's a confusing situation to review very quickly. Fairly early on in the evening, we believed, and most other people believed at the time, I know of nobody who didn't believe it,
3: that people do worship Satan as the most powerful god.
2: Based on data that turns out to be suspect, computer and data problem. Because some bad data came, big trouble down there with data and computers. The air is for humans. The human, to really foul up, requires a computer, and that's what's happened with
3: SRA.
2: Now, if you're disgusted with us, frankly, I don't blame you. But we now know.
3: Satanic ritual abuse doesn't exist.
2: I want to say that again.
3: There is no such thing as satanic ritual abuse.
2: Well, let me pause and say, folks.
3: Satanic ritual abuse doesn't exist.
2: I want to say that again.
3: There is no such thing as satanic ritual abuse.
2: Well, let me pause and say, folks.
4: When I first heard about what has come to be called satanic ritual abuse, I was inclined to believe that it was going on. And the reason for that is I had been dealing with the extreme aspects of violent, evil, criminal behavior for a long time. And I had no problem with the idea that people can be exceptionally cruel and vicious. But as time went on and the cases continued to come in, more and more cases, you were simply never able to find any real evidence, any real corroboration. I'm not aware of one single documented case in the United States and in other countries as well that I've consulted on. And I've consulted on several hundred of them.
5: Could it be?
6: How can you respond to people who take that kind of thing seriously? These folks have left their common sense at the door.
4: There was once a time when I naively believed that if you presented a certain amount of common sense and logic to these people, you could change their mind. And what I discovered is there's nothing you can say, there's no amount of common sense and logic or investigation that you can use. No matter what you come up with, they have an alternative explanation that is consistent with their belief in this conspiracy. And I got to the point after being involved in dozens of these cases that I said to myself, what's happening here? Either I'm dealing with the most sophisticated crime conspiracy that I've ever seen in my professional life, or there are some alternative explanations for what's going on here.
7: Leading psychologists believe they have the alternative explanations for satanic memories.
8: Quite frankly, I have never yet seen anyone who claims to be a multiple personality who hasn't been in the hands of a therapist for some time. Multiple personalities are created or brought into being or reinforced or shaped by therapists who are looking for them. I know from experience, many years experience as a therapist, I can get a patient to believe anything. I have tremendous power with patients.
9: They take over people's minds in a vast way, which is very difficult to understand until you actually work with a number of people who have experienced this. There's something called mind control, where they take over people completely.
8: The therapists are the ones who selectively reinforce these beliefs. And by reinforcing, the therapist, in my opinion, sort of strengthens the crutch, strengthens the escapes, strengthens the avoidance. And that person is not being taught how to face reality with courage, but how to escape from reality by some fairy tale belief.
10: Sometimes it gets very confusing as to which the illusion is, and who is actually messing with my brain.
7: In spite of the lack of any physical evidence, the story of a secret satanic conspiracy continues to be popularized by newspapers, magazines, films, and books. Thousands of lives in England, the United States, Holland, Canada, New Zealand, torn apart as the notion of an international satanic conspiracy has come to influence more and more people with power. Police, bureaucrats, social workers, and now ministers of the church.

The Morning Star Testimony Church. When Doug Riggs, the pastor, read about satanic abuse, the lives of these people were changed.

with something, you jump in with some supernatural experience. And as a consequence, we have abused people, putting snake pits. We've done the most horrible things in the name of religion. The idea that an evil spirit needs an alternate personality to give expression to itself is, in my opinion, theologically nonsense. Christian therapists, psychologists, psychiatrists need to be more outspoken in our concerns about the abuse that is being offered in the name of Christ.

Was it Satan who forced a young man to stab his lover 39 times? Is it Satan that sets sister against sister and tears a family apart? Who breaks the bonds between a loving daughter and her parents? Who wrecks marriages, drives men and women to starvation, alcohol, and despair? But if there is no Satan, then we have invented him. And all this pain and havoc can only come from some dark place.

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3: And now, another tale of tragedy from Booyah, the burned-out burner.
4: You know, one time I did something so stupid at Burning Man. Oh man, was this ever dumb. God, this is like the stupidest thing ever. You see, I thought it would be really cool to like share the love and all. So I saw this police officer who looked all kind of lonely and out of place. And I said, hey man, you want some of this? I don't know if he thought I was going to hit him or what. All I wanted to do was give him a little glow. But he like, you know, arrested me and stuff. I thought it was just a burner costume, you know? God, I never knew the cops had to like obey the law and do their jobs and stuff out here. Oh man, that was so stupid.
3: Don't be like Booyah. Be smart and don't be out of control. Burn bright. Don't burn out.

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1: And now, another tale of tragedy from Booyah, the burned out burner.
2: You know, one time I did something so stupid at Burning Man. Oh man, this was like dumb. This was like, God, the stupidest thing ever. You see, I like the man and all. I mean, he's a pretty cool dude. He and I have had some like really good communions, you know. But I thought it was kind of, you know, elitist. The dude's made out of wood, got all the attention on the ply and everything. So I thought, wouldn't it be cool if some real, like, non-Pinocchio dude got to be the Burning Man for a change? You know, a Burning Man. So I siphoned off some gas from our car. That was pretty stupid itself, come to think of it. Tasted awful. And then after I siphoned, I took a bath in all this gas and I lit a cigarette. I mean, it was pretty cool and all, but God, I never knew it wouldn't be a controlled burn, you know what I mean? Like, the man always burns so smooth and all. Oh man, that was so stupid.
1: Don't be like Booyah. Be smart. And don't be out of control. Burn bright. Don't burn out.

0: we have the Lucky Charms from Fairfield with us. And let's introduce song number two on the showcase tonight. This is called Wipeout.
1: Wipeout!

There they are from Fairfield. The Lucky Charms, and that's song number 2 on the Talent Showcase Wipeout. We'll be back again with the Talent Showcase 20 minutes from now, so stay around.

0: Oh, it's so hot. So I'm gonna take off all my clothes. You can look, but don't touch without asking. A friendly reminder from your buddies in bed. Bureau of Erotic Discourse.
1: I'm here tonight to talk to y'all about coming back as a psychiatrist that explores a past life journey. And the author's Raymond A. Moody. I guess Moody's a good name for a psychiatrist. So

0: actually nowhere. Can't even find it on the map, to tell you the truth. It's only got one stoplight, and they just got it. So, I'm going to tell you about what I want to be and who I'm going to be and where I'm going to go. Actually, right now, I'm a nobody. The music stopped, but fuck it, I'm going to keep talking. Because I brought y'all here tonight, and y'all paying y'all good earned money. So, yeah, I'm a Georgia Pete. And, back to the subject. Getting off subject here, so, I'm a nobody right now. I don't have a job. I don't have a place to live. Well, I do, but I just got kicked out today. No, I'm just, seems he was paying attention to him, Mike. He was paying attention, y'all, so, I might be going back to Georgia to lead my no soulful life there either. Really, I must do that. That's another problem I gotta get fixed right there. It's a nasal problem. We got shit on my nose, plus his house ain't helping. She got dust everywhere. The walls are yellow and green. There ain't no sheetrock on the wall. But it's a place to live, I guess. Hell yeah, it's cold. My fucking toes are froze. But
1: say one more line.
0: One more line. We're out of here. That was it.

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1: music,
0: events,
1: news,
0: interviews,
1: music, events,
0: you,
1: news,
0: interviews,
2: events,
0: interviews,
2: art, interviews,
0: you,
1: politics,
2: you,
0: art, politics, music,
2: art,
0: news,
2: art,
0: events, interviews,
2: you,
0: interviews,
2: art,
0: you,
2: politics,
0: art,
2: music,
0: politics,
2: news,
0: music, news,
2: events,
0: events,
2: art,
0: interviews,
2: you,
0: politics,
2: you,
0: art,
2: you,
0: art,
2: you,
0: politics,
2: you,
0: music,
2: you.
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69 just got finished recording that one. If the Kids Are United, a non-album single that became one of the defining sing-alongs of the original UK punk explosion back then. And it wasn't just a punk anthem. It was a call for working class kids to stop fighting each other and stand together. 40 years later, it still hits like a rallying cry. And with that, I welcome you to another episode of IOTAM, as I always do, by saying, hey, good morning, good afternoon, or good evening, wherever you may be. And however you may be listening, thanks for making this show on Shouting Fire Radio a part of your day. Got a lot of new music for you today. We're going over the covers. We'll check in on a good year for rock and roll. We'll hear something live and definitely find out who or what is worth a deuce. But first, you know how we roll. Oh yeah, we gotta set the tone, because this show's about good times, positive vibes, good music, and being happy. So put aside whatever's on your mind.

Shouting via radio, new music from the Jayhawks gets us going this morning, afternoon, or evening. From their new studio album, Sanctuary Park, coming out August 28th, we just heard Keeping Our Heads Above Water. They used Bob Ezrin again to produce this one, and because of him, much of this album was, in fact, recorded live in the studio. He didn't do that with Kiss, with the Destroyer album, or Revenge for that matter, but good old Bob Ezrin knows a good musician when he hears one. And the Jayhawks recorded most of that album live. Good stuff. Now, new music from Eddie Vedder. This one features a band called Guitars Over Guns. This is Better Believe, heard first on IOTAM.

Ah, new music from Stanley Simmons here on IOTM. Yep, it's Paul Stanley's son. It's Gene Simmons' son. And honestly, I didn't think it was going to be that good. But man, it's really good. Not bad at all. That's Cellophane from their debut album, Dancing While the World is Ending, which is in fact out now. Good stuff, man. Stanley Simmons. Who'd have thunk it? Kind of makes you wonder, though. Like, what if, like, Paul, George, John, and Ringo's kids got together? What would that sound like? There's all these teases and like fake AI pictures on Facebook and Meta and Instagram. It's like, wait a minute, maybe they should really. If Stanley Simmons can sound this good, I'm thinking the other guys are going to be that much better. Anyways, new music now from a band we're absolutely familiar with, Fantastic Cat. And this one's from their new album, Cat Out of Hell. This is, how's that working out? It's IOTM.

0: Shouting Fire Radio, that's King Tuff here on IOTAM. And I know it's early, but let's do a good year for rock and roll. I am in today, so why don't we give the wheel a spin and see what year we're coming up on today. Hope it's a good one. It usually is, because there's no such thing as a good year for rock and roll that wasn't. How about that? Okay, where we at now? Okay. All right, 1980, a very good year. We got A Nail in Our Hearts, we got A Mirror in the Bathroom, and A River. But we'll start with Blizzard of Oz from Ozzy and Crazy Train, and one of the greatest guitar riffs ever, but it's not really about going crazy. It was actually inspired by the tension of the Cold War and the hope that maybe, just maybe, people could learn how to love and thus forget how to hate. Definitely helped 1980 be a very good year for rock and roll. And by the way,
1: it's a lie!
0: 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IOTAM.

Shoddy Fire Radio. We're doing a good year for rock and roll, where it's 1980, and we got the River album from Bruce Springsteen and the E Street Band, and The Ties That Bind, a song about the connection that hold us together, the connections like love, family, friendship, and commitment. He thought it captured the spirit of the album so well it became the opening track, kicking things off with an explosion of energy and optimism. The Ties That Bind from Bruce Springsteen's The River definitely helped 1980 be a good year for rock and roll.

We're doing a good year for rock and roll on Shining Fire Radio. It's 1980, and we heard a couple rockers. That was The Boss, and then we heard Ozzy. But there were also some really cool new wave slash alternative, whatever you want to call it, albums that came out then. One of them, I Just Can't Stop It from the English Beat, and Mirror in the Bathroom, a song that turned everyday anxiety into one of the most unforgettable grooves of the era. Dave Wakeling wrote this one after becoming uncomfortable with the attention he was getting as the band's popularity soared. It helped 1980 be a good year for rock and roll. It's I Owed Him.

Shouting Fire Radio, it's a good year for rock and roll, 1980, where lastly, but definitely not leastly, we got Argy Bargy, or is it Argy Bargy? I don't know, man. I never knew. I mean, it came out in 1980. Let's think about that, man. So it's 46 years old, this album from Squeeze, and I still don't know if it's Argy or Argy. So you go with whatever you want, but it was from Squeeze, and it did feature the song Another Nail in My Heart, a song that proves that some of the saddest songs lyrically can sound the happiest, right? We've got Jules Holland in there on piano, and let's be honest, this is pure classic Squeeze. Clever, catchy, maybe just a little bit heartbreaking. Either way, it definitely helped 1980 be a good year for rock and roll.

If it wasn't for this hopefully never-ending cavalcade of rock and roll, maybe we wouldn't have new music from Mega Sound, a new band formed by Kerry Alexander and Chris Hoge of Bad Bad Hats, along with Elena Carroll, who you know as Party Nails. It's good stuff. 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

is the body of Mary Lee. Died at the age of 103. 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

That's the cross side for you here on Shouting Fire Radio. New band out of San Francisco led by songwriter Jeff Malkin. Their new album, Jeff's Got Your Number, is out. Oh, wait a minute. And now we know who Jeff is. Jeff's Got Your Number is the name of the album. The songwriter and band leader is Jeff Malkin. Okay, it all makes sense. Jeff's Got Your Number is out right now. We just heard Come On, Rhonda. It's Shouting Fire Radio. It's Iodum. And now, new music from Caroline Rose, a band out of Long Island, New York, now based in Boston. Pretty cool stuff. This is Yip Yip Yow. Again, heard first on Iodum.

Who dumped a whole truckload of fizzies into the swim meet? Who delivered the medical school cadavers to the alumni dinner? Every Halloween, the trees are filled with underwear. Every spring, the toilets explode.

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That's the Anderson Council. You know that one. Pinkerton's Assorted Colors. Still love it after all these years. I've been playing that one since 2021, man. But now on Shouting Fire Radio, I think it's time. Let's go over the covers. Absolutely, and we'll start today with Otis Redding and his take on the Beatles' Day Tripper at Shouting Fire Radio. We're over the covers, baby.

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All good, but now we got to get back to the new with a new band called Beauty, a band out of Red Bank, New Jersey, waving that power pop flag and carrying the torch for the likes of Cheap Trick and the Fountains of Wayne. And their new album, I'd Do Almost Anything for You, is coming out in August. Let's check out You Always Take Me. It's good new stuff. Heard first on Shouting Fire Radio.

Shattuck Fire Radio and the latest from Not a Surf here on IOTM. You remember that one. Came out a couple years ago at this point, and it was actually featured on the Best of IOTM 2024, I think, maybe 2020. No, it was 2024. That's In Front of Me Now. Good stuff. And, oh, hey, by the way, we got a great day of live radio for you. Don't forget to keep listening, because coming up next at 10 a.m. Eastern Time, the triumphant return of Crow's Nester and Pooch live from Bull Shoals. 2 hours of music crossing genres and talk with musicians. Today on the show, Rated X. Then at 1 p.m. Eastern Time, Cosmozoo Down Tempo. Take a deep dive into Down Tempo with Pekaya today, live from Brussels. His show is The Summit of Love. Then at 4 p.m., Rubik's Extraterrestrial Street, live from Montana. From serious interviews to silly conspiracies and sweet serenades, they in fact have it all. You never know. Along the way, we all might just learn something new. Then 9 p.m. Eastern Time, the Children's Radio Hour, stories and more radio for actual children like me here on Shouting Fire. Love Jones is your hostess. And then 10 p.m. we wrap up the day with the Radio Theater Hour, Vintage Radio Theater. Wicked fun, wicked cool. Stay tuned. It's all good. And here's new music from the Mod Beats. It's IOTM.

Shouting Fire Radio, that's Drake Panic Defense from the band Paisley Fields. And I'm really digging a band right now. I recently discovered The Tubs. Really exciting new band from London with a new album, Hard Life, coming out in September. I got to learn punctuation marks. I should put commas and stuff that I'm writing. I just like randomly write these. Like, what album was it? Okay, yeah. I have to put a new album, comma, Hard Life, comma, coming in September from The Tubs. Hey, you want a taste of this stuff? It's really good. This one is Who's Gonna Love You Now? New music from Tubs. You know it's heard first. I say it all the time because it's true. It's Iodum.

Oh, yeah, Shouting Fire Radio, where we still love the On and Ons here on IOTAM. Great band out of Australia. Didn't you know, or perhaps you did, but it features members of the Church and the Choir Boys. Pretty cool, right? We just heard Roller Coaster, and now, new music from Johnny Marr for you. Oh, yes, the former guitarist from the Smiths is back with another solo project, this time just a new single for us. It's called Spin, and you're hearing it here on Shouting Fire Radio, IOTAM 2026.

0: There's the latest single from Deertick here on Shouting Fire Radio. Their latest album, Coin-O-Matic, is in fact out now. That's the story of Mary Singletary. And now on IOTA.
1: It's alive!
0: Again! Oh, yeah. Our good buddy Mike Weinstein turned me on to the fact that Deacon Blue have a new live album out known as The Great Western Road Trip, a live, almost supplemental album to their latest studio album, The Great Western Road. This is Queen of the New Year, live at Usher Hall. It's Deacon Blue, it's IOTM, and
1: it's alive!
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You can find that one on their latest album, Singing to an Empty Chair. And hey, man, I got time for one more before I go, before I make way for Crows Nester and Pooch Live from Bull Shows. Let's do the Beths, a real thing on Iotam.

Okay, sorry about that. Beths. Whew, that kind of like ended abruptly on me. That's the Beths, tune called The Real Thing from their album Expert in a Dying Field. Came out in 2023 here on Shouting Fire Radio. And man, I was on time. Now I'm a little early, so we got a great day of radio coming up for you. We're going to start at the end at 10 p.m. Eastern Time, the Radio Theater Hour, Vintage Radio Theater, Wicked Fun. 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Cosmo Zoo Down Tempo at 1. Today on the show, Pacaya's set at the Summit of Love. And coming up next, right after I stop talking, the triumphant return of Crow's Nester and Pooch, live from Bull Shoals. Their theme this week, Rated X. Wrong! We're not hearing that one again. We're going to do this one. Woo! Thank you so much for tuning in today. I hope you had as much fun as I did. Do me a favor. Stay happy. Remain positive. Be kind. Work hard.

0: keep it simple. 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
1: We are the music makers, and we are the dreamers of dreams.
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0: And there you have it, a little Chris Stapleton bringing us in this morning on Crow's Nester and Pooch. Morning, Pooch.
1: Good morning, Crow's Nester. How are you this morning after the stand up for fireworks all night?
0: Very well, very well. Yeah. And we're here for the next 2 hours on ShoutingFire.com.

0: And there you have it. Here we are, Crow's Nest and Pooch, live from Bull Shoals.
1: Where is Bull Shoals, anyway?
0: Bull Shoals is in Arkansas.
1: Oh, that's right, that's right.
0: It's in the north central area of the state. And it's been rather hot, but we're getting used to it, I guess.
1: I guess.
0: Mother Nature not being too kind.
1: You've been in the pool, so there you go.
0: There you go. Mm-hmm. Hey, our show today has a special theme. Every week we have a theme, and we play a little music along those lines. Today it's Rated X.
1: I don't get how you came up with that one.
0: Well, you know, we've had a lot of themes.
1: Yes.
0: And sometimes something just comes in from the universe into our heads, and we say, okay, that's our theme, and then we play some music. But it is the day after July 4th, which was the 250-year mark for the... it marked the...
1: Country.
0: The country,
1: yeah.
0: Known as the United States of America.
1: There you go.
0: So we're the day after here. We're going to play a little patriotic stuff, kicking it off with a great American.

0: nothing better than James Brown the day after the July 4th celebration, having a hot dog hangover here in the studio.
1: I thought you would have a meatball sundae.
0: Yeah. Yeah, we were over at the VFW eating what they were offering, you know, American food yesterday.
1: Yes.
0: I hope you had a good day yesterday and today, continuing on.
1: Yeah, because it's the weekend. I mean, people continue to celebrate.
0: I would think so.
1: Well, I would.
0: I would think so. We're in a celebratory mood here in the studio. So Pooch, he did part of the playlist today, and I did part.
1: Yes, that's true.
0: Based on things that were happening the last few days.
1: You know, it's pretty hard to find X-rated music.
0: Our theme is challenging.
1: Yeah, we like that, though. But we did find a couple that kind of say something like that.
0: Right.
1: Not dirty. I mean, they're not.
0: No, we're keeping it clean here. Not to disappoint you, but...
1: Yeah, right.
0: The next one has the title.
1: It sure does. It's called Rated X.

0: Cause if you've been married, you can't have no fun at all. Are you ready to
1: end? Oh, Loretta.
2: I don't know. I don't know what Loretta Lynn is singing about there. It just didn't make any sense at all. But she got a great voice. Yeah, we'll give her that.
1: Her husband's brother's ex-cousin's whatever. I don't know. She lost me.
2: She lost me, too. It was a complicated song.
1: It was.
2: For our theme today, Rated X, but it had the title.
1: Yes, it did.
2: You know, so we got that. America 250, we're talking about it ad nauseum this week.
1: Ad nauseum?
2: What I've been saying to my friends and anybody who'll listen to me.
1: You have friends?
2: Is America 250, it's better than being British.
1: That's right.
2: Because it was a close call.
1: It was a close call. You know? If you watch any of that history stuff on TV, they'll tell you it was a close call. To defeat the strongest army and navy in the world with a bunch of farmers and unbelievable.
2: The odds were against us.
1: Definitely
2: for
1: against
2: sure.
1: Us.
2: So that is kind of interesting, though, what happened. And if you attended sixth grade here in the United States.
1: Yeah.
2: You learned all about it if you paid attention.
1: Sixth grade?
2: That was about sixth grade, I think, when they really hit you hard on what happened in 1776.
1: Okay.
2: It's a cultural and historical date, but it wasn't until the Treaty of Paris was signed in September 3rd of 1783 and ratified in 1784 that we were officially ending the Revolutionary War. Against the British.
1: I'll be dogged.
2: It had been going on for some time, you
1: Eight
2: see.
1: 8 years, I think it was.
2: Right,
1: yeah,
2: it was a long time.
1: Eight
2: years. And we wore them down, as it turned out. They ran out of money. It became a money thing.
1: Ah.
2: When I was looking it up last night, actually the reason the British gave up was it was just costing too much money.
1: You know, there were a lot of heroes in that Revolutionary War, and you'll have to talk about one that you're familiar with.
2: Right.
1: Right. But let's play a song. What do you say? Should we play a song?
2: Yes.
1: Okay.

0: Bob Seger.
1: And the Silver Bullet Band.
0: Singing about packing up their bags, which the British did.
1: That's correct.
0: That was a beautiful segue, by the way.
1: That was perfect.
0: They packed up their bags and...
1: took off down the road.
0: Yeah, meanwhile, we had our alliance with some important people that made it all work out. France, primarily.
1: Yep.
0: But also Spain and the Dutch.
1: Oh, I didn't know that.
0: Were bankrolling... the United States.
1: Oh.
0: What would become the United States.
1: I did not know that.
0: Because up till a point, it was really just farmers and colonists fighting against the British who were bankrolled, you know, pretty good in the beginning. So it was guerrilla warfare, which you were mentioning earlier that I should talk about my relative, Francis
1: yes.
0: Marion.
1: Yes.
0: Who was one of the primary heroes as a guerrilla warfare fighter down in the South.
1: Yeah, mostly in the Carolinas, I think he was.
0: Well, he was all the way down to Florida.
1: And right.
0: Teaching people and grouping people together how to fight the British and be, you know, sort of a irritating kind of warfare.
1: From what I've seen, he was pretty irritating to them. Yes.
0: So he was famous for doing that. And then, of course, George Washington.
1: Of course.
0: Who was the general... as a young man, actually, probably one of the primary Americans that we think of today.
1: Oh, sure.
0: Being one of the top five Americans,
1: sure.
0: I guess.
1: Absolutely.
0: Anyway, our show today is Rated X. It has nothing to do with the 250th anniversary.
1: That's okay.
0: But we just threw it out there. And you know what we're doing next?
1: I think this.
0: Recommended by our team of lawyers. The disclaimer.
1: Oh, I love this.
0: Crow's Nest and Pooch 2026 do hereby disclaim all responsibilities of perceived insult or injury whilst podcasting this beautiful bullshit, forming a more perfect union of broadcasting arts, ensuring domestic and international tranquility, our posterity of spirit we do ordain and establish to disclaim any objection or damage to your ears, and notify you that the complaint department is and shall be interminably...
1: We ain't open. It's a holiday.
0: It's closed.
1: It's closed.
0: It's always closed.
1: Always closed.

0: That's a little jazz of Stan Getz.
1: No relation.
0: Thank you.
1: No relation, you.
0: No, my maiden name was Getz.
1: Oh, that's close.
0: Getz is G-E-T-Z.
1: I'm just teasing you.
0: It's Crow's Nest and Pooch, Life of Bull Shoals, and coming up next is one of my favorite segments we do on the show every week.
1: Why is it your favorite?
0: The Man Who Never Made It.
1: Ah, okay.
0: Inspired by a real man.
1: Yep.
0: Well, I guess he is. I've never met him, actually, in the flesh.
1: Oh, trust me.
0: Does he really exist?
1: Oh, he exists.
0: Does his book exist?
1: That ain't sure yet, Ray. What's going on, bud?
0: Waiting for his book to come out by the same title.
1: Well, he had a little trouble with publisher, and I don't know if there was a ghostwriter involved there.
0: Probably legal. Snarled up and legal.
1: Could be.
0: Snarled.
1: Because he knows too much. Trust me. He knows a lot.
0: Okay.
1: I'm not naming names, but he knows a lot.
0: He's still alive, and the segment is The Man Who Never Made It. We play a song that he might like, and that might inspire you, if you're feeling like you didn't make it.
1: Yeah?
0: That, yes, you really have.
1: Well, this is a good song.

0: Great Roy Orbison.
1: What a voice.
0: Played that for the man who never made it a regular segment on our show.
1: Yeah, I think Ray would like that one.
0: We've got a whole bunch of regular segments.
1: We got segments, we got dedications, we got all kinds.
0: We got segments at the wazoo.
1: We don't have popcorn, that's all. We don't have any popcorn.
0: Hey, it's too early for popcorn.
1: Never.
0: It's Crow's Nest and Pooch, though, live from Bull Shoals on ShoutingFire.com.
1: Hey, how many days before the man burns, like you always
0: say?
1: Oh,
0: I was afraid you were going to ask that.
1: You weren't afraid. You're not afraid of anything.
0: Not much. Let's see, last week, it was 69 days till the man burns. So do the math, and it would be 62.
1: Ooh.
0: Get it?
1: Got it.
0: 7 days later.
1: No kidding. That's amazing. That's amazing. Well, you're probably going to go. You're not sure yet. You haven't got your ticket.
0: I'm pretty sure, yeah. Mm-hmm. My ticket is in Will Call, as I'll be with BMIR, the official information radio station at Burning Man. And I want to do the pilgrimage and be with my peeps at the radio station there.
1: Well, you're going to travel. Right, you're gonna drive.
0: Right, it's a pilgrimage.
1: It's a pilgrimage
0: cross country.
1: Well, this will be a good song to think about as you're driving out there, because that's a long way to the Black Rock Desert. Right?
0: Seeing a little bit of America.
1: You bet.

0: great lyrics of the song.
1: A little timpani on the end there. How about that?
0: America the Beautiful with boom, Ray boom, Charles.
1: Boom, boom, boom, boom, boom.
0: Hey, our show today is a mixture of celebrating 250 years, and the theme is rated X. Like we like to say, 9 out of 10 fluffers listen to Crow's Nester and Pooch live from Bull Shoals.
1: Well, I wonder if Idolish is listening.
0: Enjoying the show today, rated X.
1: There you go. There
0: and
1: you
0: this
1: go.
0: Next one.
1: Oh, wait. I got to do a dedication with this one.
0: Oh, okay.
1: I didn't tell you that.
0: Oh, okay.
1: I just.
0: It's okay. You can fill me in now.
1: I was going to sneak it in. My pal Amber. Amber is listening, and her best friend for years and years and years, I think she said 25 years, uh-huh. Irma, is here from Texas.
0: Uh-huh.
1: And they're hanging out listening to us this morning on Crow's Nester and Pooch. So, hi, Irma.
0: Uh-oh.
1: And guess what? My mom's best friend's name was Irma.
0: Her You're
1: best,
0: kidding.
1: Her best pal.
0: I was going to say Irma's an unusual
1: Very,
0: name.
1: Very, yes. And
0: I don't
1: had
0: think a, I've ever met an Irma.
1: And I had an aunt, Irma.
0: No kidding.
1: Yeah, well, a cousin. She'd have been my cousin. Yeah. Anyway, I forget. Irma Tachi.
0: Well, hello, Irma.
1: Yeah. Hi, Irma. Thanks for listening. And hope you're enjoying it up here.
0: So due to their long-standing friendship?
1: Yep.
0: We could play in this song.
1: That's what I thought.
0: Okay.
1: Once in a while, I come up with a good thought. Not very often, but once in a while. Here you go, girls.

0: is Robert Palmer.
1: Yeah, MTV all the way.
0: Yeah, remember when MTV was new?
1: Yeah.
0: And he came out and he had a video with the ladies, identical looking ladies with guitars.
1: Yeah.
0: That goes way back.
1: Yeah.
0: Probably. Played that one for Amber and her friend Irma. Our show today, Rated X, we have an obscene amount of music today.
1: Obscene. Obscene. You going to talk about the weather?
0: Yeah, let's talk about the weather. You know, it was rather hot.
1: Yes. It
0: cooled
1: off today a little bit.
0: Days and days on end. Not just here, but around the world. Mm-hmm. Places have broke records with the temperatures. Kind of a concern. It's, a, you know, it's...
1: scary.
0: Yeah, it can be life-threatening.
1: Sure it can.
0: But now it seems like the fever has broke a little bit today.
1: A little bit.
0: And so we're enjoying a little bit of more normalized weather. Not too bad today.
1: But you'll be in the pool anyway.
0: Yeah, the pool registering about 80 degrees. Mm-hmm. So that's rather nice.
1: Yeah.
0: What else are we going to do? We're going to play something about the weather.
1: Sure, how about this one? This is a good one.

0: What could be better than that? A little Sly in the Family Stone.
1: Oh, you can't beat it.
0: I want to remind everybody that at 10 o'clock,
1: yes,
0: we will be doing the coffee contest.
1: Right.
0: Inviting you to play along, maybe win $5 if you're first and correct in the answer.
1: Who won last time?
0: Trivia question.
1: Do you remember who won?
0: Last week, if I go back into our record keeping.
1: Oh, okay.
0: Who won last week? Oh, Ray.
1: That's right. Did you send him? Did you send him money?
0: I think we have yet to send him money.
1: Ray. Sorry, buddy.
0: Checks in the mail,
1: Pat.
0: Ray was, always thinking the contest was rigged because he'd come in second or third or whatever.
1: Yeah.
0: And
1: now he's won twice, I think. Maybe three times.
0: Quicker on the draw, I guess.
1: Yeah, I guess.
0: But anyway, we'll be playing again at 10 o'clock, like we always do.
1: Correct.
0: With a

0: All right?
1: He likes silly things.
0: Yes, he does. So here's one for you, Chris. And I hope you'll sing this for me next time I see you doing karaoke.
1: It's complicated.
0: All right?
1: It's complicated.
0: Okay, buddy, here you go.

0: Is that little Jimmy Dickens?
1: Silly stuff.
0: Yeah, he had all kinds of silly stuff.
1: We don't want to take ourselves too seriously.
0: Of course not.
1: You know, sometimes you have a friend that is the antidote for your serious side. And I guess Chris Crowbar, also known as Crowbar, he would fill that niche for us. Hey, you know, we narrowly missed something last week.
0: What?
1: A sun flare.
0: We did?
1: There was one of the biggest sun flares ever recorded. And they were, you know, people that look in outer space and predict these things.
0: Yeah.
1: Were saying it could have been as disastrous as some have been in the past, where they would interrupt radio signals.
0: Oh.
1: Everything would be screwed up on the planet. Things would just run wild that way.
0: Yeah, yeah.
1: With X flares.
0: Sure,
1: they were known as X flares.
0: Sure.
1: But guess what?
0: What?
1: It missed us.
0: That's like 1999. You remember? Everything was going to shut down on January 1st, 2000.
1: Yeah. Right. So missed us. Ha ha.
0: Ha ha.
1: So nothing bad happened then.
0: Right.
1: Because of the sun flares. But there are people that, you know, watch that and look into outer space to protect us.
0: They do.
1: So we're going to play the next song.
0: Okay.
1: For the people that protect us.
0: Okay.

0: A little louder space there, huh?
1: Yeah, little Billy Preston going electronica on you.
0: On you.
1: How about that?
0: How about that?
1: He was an early electronica kind of guy.
0: He was.
1: Experimenting with that kind of music. We like to play all genres here on Crow's Nest and Pooch, live from Bull Shoals.
0: That's right. Should we do another dedication?
1: Let's.
0: Okay. How about a dedication to Strapman Eddie and his trusty companion, the Beagle, Pluto?
1: Yes.
0: What do you think?
1: Yes.
0: Yes, that's it? That's all you're going to say?
1: Now, Strapman Eddie likes to play the blues.
0: Yes, he does, and he does it very well.
1: He retreats into his cave of blues and for hours on end plays with his Stratocaster.
0: Right. That's right.
1: And Pluto sits there and listens.
0: Trusty companion, faithfully. Pluto. Yeah. And Pluto loves me a lot.
1: Plute. Oh, you've shortened his name.
0: Oh, I call him that all the time.
1: Morning, Pluto.
0: Good morning, Pluto. Anyway.
1: I know Pluto as a ladies' man, but
0: oh, he
1: whatever.
0: Is. Yeah, he is.
1: So anyway, we play something for Strapman Eddie.
0: Uh-huh.
1: Something that he might like.
0: He'll like this one.

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I'm gonna mess with you. I'm gonna make you good. Leave me by my hand. Then the world will know.

nobody knows of you. On the seventh hour, on the seventh day, on the seventh month, the seventh doctor said,

0: Hoochie Coochie Man, and the whole round world know I'm here.
1: Yeah, that's an acoustic version there by the great Muddy Waters on Chicago.
2: Played that for Stratman Eddie and his trusty sidekick Beagle Pluto,
1: who is also out of Chicago.
2: Talking about caves, the blues cave that he's probably in. We've all been living in a cave in this crazy heat wave we've been having.
1: Yep, yeah.
2: It gets to feel like you're living in a box, you know. Hard to get out there and outside when it's the humidity and everything is dangerous, actually. But today, a little break in the heat.
1: Not bad, not bad.
2: But not on our show.
1: Nope.
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0: Yes, it's been hot. That's true. It is the summer. It is a Sunday, July 5th, the day after the big parties last night to celebrate the 250th anniversary of America.
1: That's right.
0: Or the United States of America, I should say.
1: That's right.
0: We got a couple minutes before the coffee contest.
1: I got this one here.
0: Oh.
1: Okay.
0: Oh.
1: All right, here we go.

0: Yeah, that is United States of America.
1: Absolutely.
0: Irresistible.
1: Unbelievable.
0: An unbelievable. Playful song by Diamond Rio, but wait, it's time for the coffee contest. Black coffee is my name.

0: Yep, Humble Pie, bringing in the coffee contest. Now, if you just tuned in, you can play along with this by answering our trivia question correctly and answering it first. You win $5 and we mail it to you.
1: Right, Ray?
0: Okay, so.
1: All right.
0: The question today.
1: Okay.
0: Who is America named after?
1: What?
0: Who is America named after?
1: I know the answer to this one, yeah. I know the answer.
0: Who is America named after?

0: Great lyrics from Neil Diamond, America.
1: Great song.
0: Yeah, like that one.
1: That is a great song.
0: We're playing a little bit of songs about that, but late, you know, we just did our coffee contest.
1: Yes.
0: And there was a bit of participation, and the question was, who is America named after?
1: Well, my cousin.
0: Your cousin.
1: My cousin, another one of my cousins.
0: Amerigo Vespucci.
1: There you go.
0: Vespucci with a P.
1: Right.
0: He was from Florence, born in 1454.
1: Yep.
0: Supposedly, America is named after Amerigo Vespucci. We have a winner. Stevie the Great came in at number one.
1: Right.
0: The all-time winner of the coffee contest, I'd say Stevie is. Number two, Ray. Number three, Tracy. Thank you for participating.
1: Yes.
0: And your $5.
1: You want a funny one?
0: What?
1: Chris.
0: Chris had a funny answer.
1: Yeah.
0: Who do you think America was named after?
1: Dolly Parton. Probably because of the mountains. I don't know.
0: Dolly World.
1: Dolly World.
0: Yeah, supposedly Amerigo Vespucci, mm-hmm. who was a map maker, merchant, navigator, and explorer.
1: Correct.
0: He lived quite a long time, actually.
1: Yeah.
0: And he was credited with the name America. Now, he traveled along the coastline, and he did actually mostly South America, the Amazon and all that kind of stuff. That's a very long time ago when you think about it, that someone was an explorer of that. I mean, he rated pretty high in the explorer category.
1: I would say.
0: Amerigo Vespucci.
1: V-E-S.
0: Yeah.
1: P-U-C-C-I.
0: Supposedly, that's where we got the name from, America.
1: Yep.
0: Also known as United States of America. Uh-huh. And guess who's coming to America this week?
1: Who?
0: Well, the World Cup
1: has been
0: in America, United States of America.
1: And they're loving it here.
0: And it's been a love fest. Man, we watched the game last week, and now Monday, tomorrow, will be the United States versus Belgium.
1: Mm-hmm.
0: They'll be playing in Seattle, right. 7 p.m. Central Standard Time.
1: Right.
0: And we had a good time watching the game last week.
1: And I'm not a soccer fan. I don't know the rules or anything, so you were kind of helping me there. But it was fun to watch. It definitely was.
0: It was very fun.
1: Heart-stopping at times.
0: Yeah, I liked it. Well, so anyway, our show today, playing music on the afterglow of the party last night.
1: Right.
0: Wow. The 250-year celebration of the United States of America's independence from Britain.
1: Yep.
0: And let's see. What are we going
1: to
0: play?
1: Well, I got a dedication to do that I almost forgot about.
0: Oh.
1: No, when you get to be my age, you forget stuff.
0: Ah, here we go again.
1: Well, I'm just being honest. But anyway, my pal Linda Fox up there in Kenosha. And her man was my good buddy Jimmy Brock, a great musician, great bass player, just a great guy. Got to do some recordings with him back in the day and jam with him. And I had a little church worship band with him. And yeah, I did a lot of stuff with Jimmy, and he was a great guy. But anyway, Linda's a faithful listener, and I wanted to send a song out to her.
0: Okie dokie.
1: Are we good with that? We are good with that.

0: Well, that's from my pal Linda back there in the Kenosha.
1: Okay.
0: In honor of Jimmy, my old buddy Jimmy, who loved her very much.
1: Nice.
0: Yeah. Anyway, hope she heard that. And I'm sure she'll let me know after she's done crying or something.
1: Well, that's something else. Hey, you're listening to Crow's Nest and Pooch, live from Bull Shoals.
0: That's right.
1: Our show today rated X, and I got to tell you, the coming weeks of summer is a little bit spotty. We'll be back here next week.
0: We will?
1: July 12th.
0: Oh, I didn't know that.
1: But then after that...
0: Oh, boy.
1: There's the Lakes of Fire. Now, the Lakes of Fire is the Great Lakes Burn. It's a regional burn event that happens over in Michigan.
0: Oh.
1: And it's July 15th through the 19th, so we'll be preempted. But listen, you can still listen in to see what's going on at the Lakes of Fire. They'll
0: Absolutely.
1: Be broadcasting on shoutingfire.com. That is the Lakes of Fire. Regional burns happen all over the planet based upon the event known as Burning Man that happens in the Black Rock Desert in the United States.
0: And the week after that...
1: The week after that...
0: We'll be gone.
1: We'll be gone. So summer is kind of hit and miss, but you can always see the schedule on shoutingfire.com, and we'll be talking more about what happens today. But we're going to do that later.
0: We'll be back sometime in August.
1: Because we got other stuff to do
0: with
1: music for the next 45 minutes.
0: Yes, here. And I like the song because of the drums.
1: All right. It's a little prejudice.
0: Okay? Yeah, I'm prejudiced, you know.
1: But being a drummer and everything.
0: You'll like it too.
1: The Great Santana.
2: Hmm.

0: I love that song.
1: The Drums with Santana.
0: Great band.
1: Great band. Yeah.
0: Great band. Yes.
1: Playing music here on Crow's Nest and Pooch. That's what we do. And we have special segments.
0: We got a segment coming up here. And I know this is one of your favorites. And talking about America, I mean, this falls right in.
1: Heroes.
0: Heroes.
1: It's
0: come
1: the
0: on.
1: Hero segment.
0: It is.
1: Now, the hero segment is based on a real life person. But is for the heroes that are still out there.
0: Mm-hmm.
1: Or you can self-nominate.
0: That's right.
1: Go look in the mirror and be the hero that you know you're meant to be.
0: There's a lot of heroes, but especially our veterans. Like,
1: yeah.
0: You know.
1: American heroes, they were talking about this in the news, the top five American heroes.
0: Yeah.
1: Who do you think is on the list?
0: Well, I would think George Washington would be on
1: there. He's number one, according to the list.
0: I would think so.
1: Abraham Lincoln is in the list.
0: Uh-huh.
1: Benjamin Franklin is in the list.
0: Yeah, he did a lot.
1: Martin Luther King is in the list.
0: Again? Mm-hmm.
1: And I had to remember, who was number five? Thomas Jefferson.
0: Well, yeah. Dad.
1: But I had a blank for a while. You could fill in the blank. Who do you think is in the top five Americans?
0: Well, this guy that kind of started the hero segment, mm-hmm. or, you know, we kind of, he was the inspiration for
1: right.
0: it. He's a hero. My nephew Jeff down in Florida, he's listening. Of course, the girls are all gone, so he's by himself with the dogs, probably. And two of them are sleeping. My niece Cricket and their daughter Nicole are still sleeping, and the two grandgirls are over at their friend's house.
1: Okay, but why is Jeff a hero?
0: Well, he's a career military guy.
1: Fixes things.
0: Oh, and he fixes
1: helicopters.
0: Yeah, and works on them. Now he works for the, still working for the Air Force, even though he's retired.
1: Uh-huh.
0: I think he did 22 or 23
1: years. He's a hero because he's a family man.
0: He is a great guy. He's a great
1: just
0: guy.
1: All-around great guy. So for the heroes, we play something that Jeff would like.
0: I think he'll like this one. This is a 38 special song that one of the guys he likes, Joe Bonamassa, redid. So here you go, Jeff.

0: the great Joe Bonamassa covering a 38 special song, my favorite 38 special song, and that's for the hero segment, for nephew Jeff inspired, and he said he saw them with Kansas and the Outlaws, and 38 special stole the show. So, but Joe did a heck of a job on that song, don't you think?
1: Yeah, if you're a rock and roller, that's right up your alley.
0: Huh?
1: Hey, we're having a theme today, yes. Rated X. It's turned out to be kind of a difficult theme to play around with.
0: Right. Well, we got to get to some of our segments, though, because we're moving right along here.
1: Oh, okay. What do you want to do next?
0: Well, how about we do the Slice the Green...
1: Sliced green tomatoes.
0: Yeah, how about that?
1: It's a condiment, and it's a segment.
0: It's a tomato, actually.
1: Sliced. Lori and Stevie the Great, they make this product. Not really a product. They don't sell it.
0: No.
1: They give it away.
0: They give it away.
1: It's a labor of love from their garden.
0: We usually get it right around Christmas time.
1: And anyway, it's a segment. We play something that Lori would like.
0: Right.
1: Something that she's kind of a throwback.
0: Yeah, she likes that older. I mean, she likes everything. Don't get me wrong. And of course, Stevie the Great is a music collector. He's got a gazillion vinyls. But Lori kind of she gets into that nostalgicism.
1: Right.
0: Nostalgic
1: right. So stuff. We play something that maybe you know she would like. Hmm. We don't. We kind of leave Stevie out of it, really.
0: Oh, no.
1: But he may have an album by this person.
0: He probably does.
1: On the shelf.
0: Knowing him, he probably does. Here you go, Lori.

0: There you have it, Marilyn Monroe, played right here on Crow's Nest and Pooch. Looking her up about albums, I find this hard to believe, but it says she has 8 albums.
1: Stevie just said he'd never seen any Marilyn Monroe albums.
0: So I'm not really sure.
1: But if I did, I'd probably buy it, he said.
0: I'm not sure if you can believe that she had 8 albums.
1: I don't know.
0: But maybe singles, I don't know.
1: Yeah, could be.
0: You know, she did sing, of course.
1: Yeah.
0: My Heart Belongs to Daddy. She was famous for that one.
1: Yeah.
0: The River of No Return.
1: Oh, that was from a movie.
0: Remember that one? Mm-hmm. Some Like It Hot. Mm-hmm. Actually, quite a few songs she sang.
1: Yeah.
0: But did she have actual albums?
1: I don't know.
0: I'm not sure. It says 8, but I find that hard to believe.
1: Well, we got to do another dedication, moving right along.
0: Okay. Yeah. After you do that, we'll see what's going on.
1: Well, you can say it now if you want.
0: Sure.
1: Okay, go ahead.
0: The rest of the day here on Shouting Fire.
1: Yeah, that's important.
0: You know, it kicked off with Live from Jupiter, not live.
1: He was taped.
0: With Idlis. I owed him Idlis on the mic. He's been playing some recorded shows because he's had family things to do. But
1: yeah, he's had college graduation.
0: He's a technological genius, and he records shows and then plays them during his time. He precedes us every week on Shouting Fire from 7 to 9 Central Standard Time. That's our good friend Idlis on the mic. Then we happen. And then at noon, Kalamazoo Down Tempo, the collective with Pacaya and the Summit of Love today.
1: Oh.
0: Then 8 to 9 p.m., Children's Radio Hour for Actual Children with Love Jones. She follows that up with 9 to 10 p.m., Radio Theater Hour, today Joseph Campbell on Myth. That's M-Y-T-H.
1: Are you having trouble there?
0: Yes.
1: Fifth.
0: Then, something new and different, 10 to 12 p.m., the world-famous confessional with Contessa de la Luna, the triumphant return to radio waves. Contessa de la Luna tonight has a call-in show.
1: Oh, cool. You might want to do that.
0: You can share your thoughts, your shame, confessions, and minor felonies.
1: What's her last name?
0: Contessa de la Luna.
1: You know, there was an Italian song. De la Luna, miss some... Not Eddie, it's children.
0: Anyway,
1: never mind.
0: Call her tonight.
1: Going away.
0: Her phone number, 219-256-5862.
1: And what time is she at?
0: That's 10 to 12 tonight.
1: Central time.
0: Central Standard Time.
1: All right, cool.
0: Pretty cool. Welcome to the show. And actually, longtime radio person Contessa de la Luna will be on tonight. Her number will be on shoutingfire.com if you want to call her in.
1: Yeah.
0: And be on the show.
1: That'd be cool. You're going to call, I'm sure.
0: How does she do it? I don't know.
1: You're going to call.
0: I will.
1: All right, I know
0: you
1: will.
0: I think I will.
1: Maybe you can sneak out and find out how.
0: Mm-hmm.
1: And we'll have everybody calling instead of texting, okay?
0: Hey, back with our show, Rated X. Today is our theme.
1: Yep, and I got one for my casa pal, Tracy, down there in Texas. She's down there in Texas.
0: Is it Rated X?
1: Not really. Well, no, not really.
0: It's rated G for general audience.
1: Yeah, general audience. And this is one of her favorite performers that she told me she saw, 20, 30 times at the rodeos down there in Texas. She's in Galveston, right by Houston there.
0: Wow.
1: Yeah, she saw him a lot. I don't know how many times. But anyway, T, this for you, girl.

0: Of course, that's King George. King George Strait right there.
1: Love that.
0: Yeah, it's a great song. Great song.
1: They were talking about the United States of America and our independence anniversary that happened yesterday.
0: Uh-huh.
1: And some of the things that were the favorites that people think of that are from all over the planet when they think of the United States, the playfulness of the United States is cowboys.
0: You're right.
1: You know?
0: Right. Well, that's, you know, the conquered the West and all that stuff, yeah.
1: You know, say what you will about the United States. I mean, there's a playful side and things that people are unique to other countries and that they can't get over, you know.
0: Yeah, well, you were just over in Paris. What did you think about the Parisians?
1: Oh, they were very, very friendly, and they really have a soft spot for Americans. And so that was nice to...
0: but, I mean, when you think of them, you think of baguettes, chocolate.
1: They do have good bread. Yeah, they do have good bread.
0: There you go.
1: good food, yeah. But anyway, we're celebrating the day after, the afterglow of the 4th of July today. Yeah,
0: 250.
1: What do you want to play next, Pooch?
0: I'm going to play this one, and you didn't like this one, but I'm playing it anyway.
1: Uh-oh.

0: none other than Toby Keith.
1: It does not get more patriotic than that one right there. I'm
0: I like the beginning of that song, especially when he talks about flying a flag in the front yard, because my parents say they flew a flag daily in the front yard.
2: Right.
0: We learned how to fold the flag and all that kind of stuff.
2: That's cool.
0: And it was kind of a nice tradition to do that.
2: Oh, absolutely.
0: And have a little patriotism at home.
2: Absolutely.
0: Of course, that was being a kid of the 50s and 60s.
2: Yep. And your dad was a veteran, of
0: right,
2: course.
0: Right. So things are a little different today, of course, as we, learn to get along with everybody.
2: But you were asking during that break about what it must have been like when the British gave up and were leaving. Right.
0: Right.
2: Now, I heard or I saw something about that yesterday online that, and I don't remember what city they were leaving from, so I'm going to say maybe New York, okay? They were pulling out. And they had a flagpole there, a high one, and they had the Union Jack. Their flag was flying.
0: Uh-huh.
2: And to stick it to the Americans, they greased the flagpole.
0: Oh.
2: So no one could go up and take it down.
0: Oh.
2: So this one guy, and I forget his name, I apologize, he hammered stakes into the pole so he could climb up there. And he climbed all the way up, took down their flag, and put up the American flag.
0: Oh, because it was a wooden pole.
2: Yes.
0: Obviously.
2: So, okay. In other

0: Certain kitchens in America.
1: Yeah.
0: I don't know if really in Italy if they make lasagna that much. Do you think they do? The reason we talk about lasagna, and it's not really a breakfast food.
1: Oh, God, yes,
0: but,
1: it is. It's an anytime food.
0: We have the lasagna segment.
1: There you go.
0: It's regularly on our show. As ridiculous as it may seem, it is very serious to us.
1: Very serious to us.
0: And we know...
1: If you ever had it, it would be serious to you, too.
0: Judy and Louie that live in Florida now, but they used to live in Wisconsin.
1: Right.
0: Very Italian.
1: Very Italian.
0: Very Italian community there.
1: Right.
0: And they made this lasagna one time when we were visiting, and it was huge. You know, it weighed, we said, 10 pounds.
1: We had a lot of people there, too.
0: We didn't weigh it, but we think it weighed 10 pounds.
1: Louis looked like, I think he threw his back out getting
0: there. So we usually play a song that Judy would like.
1: Yeah.
0: And it has to be by a certain person.
1: That's right. So Judy's listening, and here you go, Jude.

0: That is a great song. That is just a great song.
1: Yeah, I played that one for the lasagna segment. Speaking of things young and beautiful, United States of America is considered to be quite a young country at 250 years. Yeah. Uh-huh. I mean, when I was over in Europe, if you see these, you know, these buildings that are over 900 years old in France, you realize we're a pretty young country.
0: You wonder how the heck they did it. That's what I wonder when I see those, is like, how did they do that?
1: How did they build those big churches?
0: Yeah, back then without cranes and bulldozers. And
1: I know. Well, they built these, what do you call them?
0: Spears. Spheres? Spears? What do you call them?
1: You know, when you build things and you have these layers. What do you call them? Oh, my God.
0: You call them layers.
1: No. That's what
0: you do.
1: Anyway.
0: So X-rated is Rated X is the name of the show today. Why? I don't know.
1: Well, how do you rate? Well, listen, on a scale from 1 to 10.
0: Yeah.
1: I'm feeling a solid 7.5 today.
0: In regards to what?
1: You know, just how you feel.
0: Oh, I feel pretty good today.
1: I'm always asking Pooch, on a scale from 1 to 10, how do you feel? Or he resists.
0: How much you love me on a scale of 1 to 10? That's your normal one.
1: He says 13.
0: 13, 14.
1: Somewhere. Anyway, how do you rate today? Hope you're feeling pretty good. We're getting ready to go out here pretty soon.
0: Well, before that, though, you got a Rated X show, so I'm going to play this one, okay?
1: Uh-oh.
0: Here we go. Rock it up a little bit.

0: I see a lot of videos of people saying, how did Alex Van Halen do that drum in there, do the drums in there? And, yeah, it's amazing.
1: Of course, that is Van Halen.
0: Of course it is.
1: Hot for Teacher.
0: Yeah, X-rated. No,
1: that's something on our theme, sort of, kind of.
0: A little bit.
1: We've played an obscene amount of songs today. And next, are we doing Dancing in the Kitchen next?
0: Yeah, let's do that. I see that my you know, originally it was set up by my niece Cricket down in Florida, and she finally woke up today and said, yeah, I'm awake. So anyway, but then Lizzie kind of took it over with her emojis, Dancing in the Kitchen. So we'll do a little Dancing in the Kitchen. What do you think?
1: Everybody get up, get your
0: socks on your feet, get on that vinyl or linoleum floor and dance in the kitchen.

0: Dancing in the kitchen with Disco Inferno.
1: That's hot stuff. Hey, hot stuff goes with our theme today, rated X. Actually, it's an oxymoron.
0: Oh, it is?
1: Yeah, our show is really more like rated G. It's wholesome, it's clean, it's family friendly.
0: But you don't know what's going through our mind.
1: It's innocuous.
0: Yeah.
1: Right.
0: Yeah.
1: On the outside, we're rated G.
0: Right. But we got to get out of here.
1: Yeah.
0: Right?
1: We got to have some more clean fun.
0: Yeah, we're going to eat pancakes, I guess. That's from what she said.
1: That's our plan.
0: We love you all. Thank you for listening. We hope you enjoyed the show. And we'll go out on this.
1: We'll be back next week.

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3: politics,
4: you,
3: music.
4: You.
5: And now, another tale of tragedy from Booyah, the burned out burner.
6: You know, one time I did something so stupid at Burning Man. Oh man, was this ever dumb. God, this is like the stupidest thing ever. You see, I thought it would be really cool to like share the love and all. So I saw this police officer who looked all kind of lonely and out of place. And I said, hey man, you want some of this? I don't know if he thought I was going to hit him or what. All I wanted to do was give him a little glow. But he like, you know, arrested me and stuff. I thought it was just a burner costume, you know? God, I never knew the cops had to like obey the law and do their jobs and stuff out here. Oh man, that was so stupid.
5: Don't be like Booyah. Be smart and don't be out of control. Burn bright. Don't burn out.
7: Hey, what's the score?

0: als geen stap nemen. 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
1: 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Assalamu alaikum.

Death in less than 8 seconds when I shoot, death in less than 8 seconds when I shoot, death in less than 8 seconds when I shoot, death in less than 8 seconds when I shoot, death in less than 8 seconds when I shoot, death in less than 8 seconds when I shoot, death in less than 8 seconds when I shoot, death in less than 8 seconds when I shoot, death in less than 8 seconds when I shoot, death in less than 8 seconds when I shoot, death in less than 8 seconds when I shoot, death in less than 8 seconds when I shoot, death in less than 8 seconds when I shoot, death in less than 8 seconds when I shoot, death in less than 8 seconds when I shoot, death in less than 8 seconds when I shoot, death in less than 8 seconds when I shoot, death in less than 8 seconds when I shoot, death in less than 8 seconds when I shoot, death in less than 8 seconds when I shoot, death in less than 8 seconds when I shoot, death in less than 8 seconds when I shoot, death in less than 8 seconds when I shoot, death in less than 8 secon

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6: 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Laugh. And laugh. It is Halloween.

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1: Mine was better.
2: Kat, masturbation isn't a competition.
3: What do you mean?
2: My orgasm was great because I could watch you. 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Because you're hot, you got me wet. And my hand just kind of closed the deal.
4: Yes, I've been very supportive of the United States military since I lost my husband.

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The music is a journey that never ends. The darkness is a mystery that I long to explore. The music is a journey that never ends.

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1: Shouting fire.
2: And now, another tale of tragedy from Booyah, the burned out burner.
3: You know, one time I did something so stupid at Burning Man. Oh man, this was like dumb. This was like, God, the stupidest thing ever. You see, I like the man and all. I mean, he's a pretty cool dude. He and I have had some like really good communions, you know. But I thought it was kind of, you know, elitist. The dude's made out of wood, got all the attention on the ply and everything. So I thought, wouldn't it be cool if some real, like, non-Pinocchio dude got to be the Burning Man for a change? You know, a Burning Man. So I siphoned off some gas from our car. That was pretty stupid itself, come to think of it. Tasted awful. And then after I siphoned, I took a bath in all this gas and I lit a cigarette. I mean, it was pretty cool and all, but God, I never knew it wouldn't be a controlled burn, you know what I mean? Like, the man always burns so smooth and all. Oh man, that was so stupid.
2: Don't be like Booyah. Be smart. And don't be out of control. Burn bright.

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A friendly reminder from your buddies in bed. Bureau of Erotic Discourse.

Who am I? 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Who am I? 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
1: You.
2: Heineken! Fuck that shit! Pabst Blue Ribbon!

donning life jackets are posted around the vessel. Life rings are positioned on the top deck and on the main deck, both forward and aft. 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We hope you enjoy.

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3: Oh, it's so hot. So I'm gonna take a

0: Well, I'm too damn old to ask them.
1: You think so?
0: Hell, I know I am.
1: Hey,
0: but I know I'm too damn old.
1: Maybe you and me make a good tag team match.
0: Damn right there, Luke. Old. What's it, but what do they call her? Sister Sherry?
2: Oh,
0: she runs around there with whatever. She hooks up to somebody. Now she's got these fellas guys there and stuff there. Well, you know what the hell she's doing there, for Christ's sake. It ain't hard to figure out. Hell's there. She's been with several different guys. The guy that's winning there, she's with them there. She probably gets a little cut out of it, I suppose, or something there. Well, she gets more than that there, but then...
1: She gets a tag team of herself. Does her own private
0: team. No, there, but... Yeah, but she got involved in there. She kind of got dumped pretty good there last night, too, pretty good there. She interfered there. These nasty boys. One guy put her nose right under his armpit there and stuff, and rubbing her old nose at it there. God, I had to laugh there. These nasty boys, or them guys are just rough enough there. They don't give a hoop for nothing there and stuff there. But they picked on Kenny J, and they were giving him a merciful beating. The old Crusher comes into the ring. Whoosh. He had that big cigar, you know. but the Crusher got, but he got him outside. He got this one Bashan outside the ring, and he ran his head into the ring post there. And I'll tell you, that was blood there. That you can tell me that it wasn't, but that wasn't. They said Bashan was supposed to wrestle that night, but he never wrestled. He had 27 stitches taken there in his head there. No. But you know who used to be my wife used to be the one, you dirty son of, oh, you ought to hear the language she used sometimes there with them guys. And some of them old ladies there, yeah, would get into it, Jesus Christ, they'd belt guys on the head with umbrellas and everything else there.
1: You're late today.
0: Well, it's hard to tell. Some days I'm early, some days I'm late. It's hard to tell where in the hell out of there I'm at. I have to give you a check there. Now, don't ask me if it's any good or not. Luke always, I have to laugh, he always asks me if it's any good or not.
1: Oh, I gave you the pennies, didn't I?
0: God damn it, sir. I told you not to give me the goddamn pennies.
1: I'll give you a nickel then.
0: No. Okay. Oh, he's pretty good to catch there.
1: Is it a boy or a girl?
0: Boy.
1: Boy.
0: Oh, I think it is there. But Caleb there, what the hell is that, a boy?
1: Caleb?
0: Caleb? C-A-L-E-B. There, it sounds like a boy, don't it?
1: Caleb? Maybe it could be a girl.
0: No, I think it's a boy there.
1: C-A what?
0: C-A-L-E-B.
1: Caleb. What kind of name is that?
0: Well, goddamn, it beat the hell out of me there. but he looks like a boy there to me. I mean, he sent me a little picture of him there and stuff there. He looks like a boy to me there.
1: Caleb.
0: Yeah, he looks like a boy, Luke, there. So I'll take him there as a boy there.
1: He's the same thing you do.
0: Yeah, by God. Well, sure. Hell, there he knows cigarettes, for Christ's sake, when he sees them.
2: Those smartasses stick together.
0: Got them right there, by God. Get there, that's for sure. Oh, hell, that's the same brand as I smoke, yeah.
2: Yeah, I believe you. That's right.
0: By God, you can ask Luke that. Hell, I've been buying them here for over 2 years there.
2: That's right.
0: Two or three years, and first I smoked Marlboro's regular, and then I seen them one day, and I started smoking them, but I gotta like them there now there. Oh, I will smoke a Marlboro if I have to, another one,
2: yeah,
0: I don't know, I got so I like these, but God, I buy them all the time now there. Hell, every damn time I buy cigarettes, and I buy them.
2: I smoke weeds if I have to.
0: Huh?
2: I smoke weeds if I have to.
0: Well, yeah, well, I'll smoke anything if I have to there.
2: We all do.
0: Oh, God, I used to be so goddamn hung over the next day, I couldn't even see straight there. No, I used to be so damn hung over the next day, I couldn't see straight, by God, there. I said, Christ, my eyes did blurry, and trying to watch football games, and Christ, I'd be about 3 sheets in the goddamn wind yet there.
2: Stomach turning.
0: Oh, God. Then, but then used to have another couple used to come over there. Used to call me then, come over there, and then we'd get started again there the next afternoon again there. New Year's afternoon there, we'd get started again. Shit, I'd get by night, I'd be about 3 sheets in the wind again there. There I don't, one drink at a time is about all. If I get more than one, if I get two, then I want three. Then if I want three, I want four.
2: Yeah,
0: and except I, but I can't, I haven't got enough sense to stop never there.
2: Yeah, that's me.
0: So if I just have one, and say that's it, make up my mind, my God, that's all I'm going to have, then that's all I have there and stuff there. But if I set your place on fire, it's all right there. The goddamn thing burns down. Hell, they got insurance anyhow. They
1: yeah,
0: got
1: what about my job, though?
0: No, I'd say, no, I wouldn't do that there.

You are the best man I ever liked. You are my rich man. You are my big millionaire. Arnold Schwarzenegger.

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0: 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Unlock.
1: Order.
2: And I say this rhetorically because, of course, by just about any standard, we would have to concede that this is, of course, a piece of music. Is it music?
3: Heineken! Fuck that shit! Pabst Blue Ribbon!
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1: events,
0: news,
1: interviews,
0: music, events,
1: you,
0: news,
1: interview,
0: events,
1: interviews,
0: art, interviews,
1: you,
0: politics, you,
1: art, politics, music,
0: art,
1: news,
0: art,
1: events, interviews,
0: you,
1: music,
0: art,
1: you,
0: politics,
1: art,
0: music,
1: news, politics,
0: news,
1: music, news,
0: events,
1: events,
0: art,
1: interviews,
0: you,
1: politics,
0: you,
1: art,
0: you,
1: art,
0: you,
1: politics,
0: you,
1: music,
0: you.
2: And now, Daily Gifting Affirmation, number 152.
3: I enjoy giving my stuff away. I enjoy giving my stuff away. I enjoy giving my stuff away. I enjoy giving my stuff away. I enjoy giving my stuff away.

0: The battle was far from over.
1: On the wrong strap, did you? On the wrong terminology, the wrong politician, the four people sinking.
2: You know that politician flips up.

0: country. Push up your hand if you're really in love. Anyway, don't see me man and just guy left. Come in the old side job, I'm especially. And
1: it's the last part to ride the body there.
2: This bit is about history. Looming out of the darkness with heavy balls, Oliver Cromwell deposited his noxious spunk all over the Doomsday Book, covering a surprisingly large area. It really was terrible. Cromwell was also a dick. This bit is also about history.
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0: Aussie, why so?
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0: Aussie Miso.
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0: Oliver Wendell Holmes said one shouldn't shout
1: fire in a
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0: Abby Hoffman said one should shout
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0: in a crowded fire.
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